0: It's all the hits from coast to coast on Cooper's Countdown. And now more from your host.
1: This week in September 1984 had a couple artists that are still going very strong, plus a few who are currently in the Where Are They Now file.

as Spinal Tap used to say. Okay, this month in 1984, the U.S. had Ronald Reagan as our president. And of course, it's the year that George Orwell wrote about in his 1949 book titled 1984. Nobody ever thought in 1949 that 1984 would even happen. And here's what was on the charts. Your favorite Irish band after Thin Lizzy were on the charts with Pride in the Name of Love. And that band, of course, was U2. Billy Idol, who recently played a Ramones tribute concert in Hollywood, had the number four song, Flesh for Fantasy. Bruce Springsteen, New Jersey's finest, had the number three spot with his tune, Cover Me. Number two spot was held by a Canadian band, Honeymoon Suite, and the hit, New Girl Now. You might not have heard much about them lately, but they released an album in 2025, so they're still around. The number one artist hasn't been on the charts for a few decades, but I'm sure he enjoyed his time on the top with On the Dark Side. Yes, I'm talking about John Cafferty and the Beaver Brown Band, who also put out a record in 2025. When I first heard this song, I said, oh, Springsteen.

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1: Hello. This is a shot in the dark, but here it goes. Me and two other girls are performing Poison by Alice Cooper at our Pole studio in Orange County, California. The studio is called Smoke and Mirrors. Our show is on October 23rd, 2026 at 6 p.m. I was wondering if you would want to come and see it. Our choreographer has been doing Pole for 14 years, and I think you would enjoy to see how we are keeping your amazing music and legacy alive. Nicole Sanchez. Oh, you mean like you're on the pole dancing to my song, Fully Clothed. Thank you, though, for using Poison. I always love it when people use my songs. Nicole, I am going to be on tour, but I would love to have seen your show. If you'd like to see your Uncle Alice pole dance, oh, don't think I can't. Oh, yeah. Let me know at alice@alicesattic.com. Birthdays are up next. I'll leave it to you to keep the pole warm.
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2: 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Yeah.

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0: you share a birthday with Nikki Sixx, Elvis, Britney Spears, or Bono? Well, you're about to find out, because Alice Cooper's going to invite you to blow out the candles for some festive celebrity birthday bashes.
1: I think of Joan Jett as a teenager, but she's turning 68 today. She's got her start in music in 1975 as co-founder of the all-girl band The Runaways, along with Lita Ford and Sherry Curry. I met them way back when they first came to L.A. and first started doing shows. And now a song about loving rock and roll. Happy birthday, Joan!

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3: 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What you don't expect is for your very own late night pal to be a member of the Rock and Roll Hall of Fame. But then again, this ain't your average rock and roll rodeo. Confide in him now, and you shall be rewarded. It's Alice's Attic with Alice Cooper.
4: 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DJ, PJs, get that? Alice Cooper, of course, some of you work nights. So if you're in your pajamas, I'd like to work where you work. Maybe a pajama factory. I usually wear PJs when I do my radio show. Black leather ones, of course. You know, when you're on the tour bus, it's just like being at home. I can tell you right now, and this isn't just to be salacious, but I sleep naked every night. All right. Just get that picture in your head. Enough stuff and nonsense. This hour, I've got a movie music madness tune from Supertramp, a tale about how Dick Van Dyke figured into my sobriety, and something else for you to experience. But first, enjoy this.
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1: Who's your favorite superhero? And if you said Alice Cooper, you win. But if you said Superman, well, that's okay too. Tonight's Movie Music Madness is from the 1978 Superman movie, where the Caped Crusader was portrayed by the late Christopher Reeve. The film has an ensemble cast including Marlon Brando, Gene Hackman, Ned Beatty, Jackie Cooper, Margot Kidder, and more. Wow. I mean, that really was a star-studded cast right there. One of Supertramp's best songs is in the Superman movie, and we're going to hear it right now. Give a little bit.

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0: I call for Mrs. Floyd, from Mrs. Floyd. Will you accept the charge from the United States? No, you shall not. That's your residence. I wonder why you hung up. Is there supposed to be someone out there besides your wife there to answer?
1: Hello?
0: This is the United States calling. Are we reaching...
2: Sifting through the dusty mess of memories and cobwebs inside the mind of a rock icon.
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2: This is Tales from the Attic.
4: You may think that all us celebrities know each other. You'd be wrong. But yes, I was friends with Groucho Marx and the Human Calculator. They're not in the same league. But one very beloved entertainer had a huge influence on me, even though I never had met him. I'm talking about Dick Van Dyke. I'd heard that he had gone to a hospital for 3 weeks in 1972 to deal with his own alcohol addiction. Then he talked about it on the Dick Cavett Show to help educate others, which wasn't common back then. At the time, I was drinking a lot. So I called him up at the Carol Burnett studio where he was taping a show. I was surprised that he took my call, even though he didn't know me. I said, Dick, I definitely have an alcohol problem, and I know that you kicked yours, and I just wanted some advice on this. And he says, well, you're halfway home by admitting that you have an alcohol problem. He says, now you can conquer the other half. I thanked him very much. I told him that the Dick Van Dyke Show still holds up as being one of the funniest shows of all time. And that's true to this day. Okay, I've had other people call me up in the middle of the night, big stars, and ask for advice. And I said, same thing. I said, you're halfway home. I said, now let me just give you some addresses for some really good places and some doctors that I know. Now, here's the thing. It's okay to drink. I can't drink because I'm alcoholic. If you have a beer once in a while, or if you go out on Friday night and drink, great. That's fine. Just don't drive with it. But that doesn't make you an alcoholic. If you start using it as medicine, then you have to start worrying. Okay, just a little advice right there for the Coop. Don't forget, if Alice Cooper gets sober and stays sober, so can you. I have faith in you. Okay, my friends, be right back with The Experience I promised you earlier.
2: Alice will be right back.
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2: The basic track for the Jimi Hendrix song Purple Haze was recorded in 4 hours in a London studio. Who was the rhythm section on the song? Well, drummer Mitch Mitchell, who was a jazz drummer, and bassist Noel Redding, known as The Experience. Mitch Mitchell could not have weighed more than 90 pounds. And if you listen to the first album, The Experience album, almost all the fills are on the snare. He's really a jazz drummer. Let's take a listen to what happened in Delane Lea Studios on January 11, 1967. I'll tell you this, back in those days, I'm sitting next to Jimmy, and he passed me a funny cigarette and said, "Hey man, try this." And I went, "Okay." So he turned me on. If we can hear through the Purple Haze, you'll be getting this song.

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0: you're looking for a radio host who plays games with you, you've come to the wrong place. Unless, of course, the game is rock, paper, scissors. Then you can count on our faithful host to choose rock every single time. He's got his microphone on, and his leathers are just back from the cleaners. It's Alice's Attic with Alice Cooper.
1: You say goodbye, I say hello, hello, hello. Thanks for finding me up here in Alice's Attic. I've got lots of rock and a minimum of talk for you this hour. I've got a British group for, you gotta love the 80s, so you know it's not Motley Crue, Poison or Rat. Yes, it is my party, and I'll cry if I want to.
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0: 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You gotta love the 80s in Alice's Attic. 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
2: In 1986, Eurythmics were already on their fifth studio album. The song I'm going to play by them, Missionary Man, got a Grammy Award for Best Rock Performance, and the video received heavy airplay on MTV. I'll tell you a great story. We're standing at the Grammys way back then. I think it was Elton and Bowie and myself were talking. And there was an Elvis impersonator talking with us. And Elvis says, "Oh, I got to go on now," and runs out there. And it was Annie Lennox, dressed like Elvis. One of my favorite records of all time is Missionary Man. And one of the other favorite records is Would I Lie to You? Both Eurythmics. And now a reason you gotta love the 80s.
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1: Hi, Alice. 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I've been called up for a while now, working mids, as we call it. 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

0: 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Technical Sergeant Justin Strife, USAF. Thanks for writing, Sergeant Strife. 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

0: testing the limits of your musical proficiency. 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
1: How many times have the Black Crowes been nominated for the Rock and Roll Hall of Fame? Twice. The second was on February 26, 2026. They haven't made it in yet, but they're also not the band that's been nominated the most without being inducted. That would be Chic, who have been nominated 11 times so far. The Robinsons may have to be patient, but they are a great rock and roll band. Here are those Black Crowes with Jealous Again.

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0: You're inside Alice's attic. Your sagacious host could truly benefit from having a yard sale. Who wouldn't be interested in used straitjackets, top hats, guillotines, and leather pants? There's even a lava lamp from his first L.A. apartment. But amongst the flotsam and jetsam of an extraordinarily interesting life are the tantalizing tales that only a Rock and Roll Hall of Famer could deliver. So sit back and enjoy another hour of rock and talk with Alice Cooper.
1: What a night behind the mic so far. I mean, you guys are out there waiting for me to give away money and trips to Europe, and I'm here trying to give you freaky facts and turn you on to rock and roll those other stations never play. I know we can meet in the middle somehow, maybe by you paying me to find the freakiest facts. No? Okay.

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1: Stevie Ray Vaughan was a student of the blues, and tonight I've got a great live song he recorded, but was originally recorded by Elmore James, another blues monster. The tune is The Sky Is Crying, and it's got a simple premise. The lyrics were inspired by a Chicago downpour during the recording session. Okay, what does that remind you of? Ben Stiller and Tropic Thunder? The Sky Is Crying. One of the funniest movies ever. And the funniest guy in the movie, Tom Cruise. The Sky Is Crying, live.

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1: Alice's Attic has fun facts for you freaks, and they're all freaky deaky. Let's jump in. Steven Spielberg nicknamed the mechanical shark used in Jaws Bruce after his lawyer Bruce Raymer. A sheep, a duck, and a rooster is a great setup for a joke, but also were the first passengers in a hot air balloon. A sheep, a duck, and a rooster get in a hot air balloon. Facebook addiction disorder is a new mental disorder identified by psychologists. Chuck Berry went to beauty school and graduated with a degree in hairdressing and cosmetology. He was also the greatest lyricist of all time. Earth is home to roughly 3 trillion trees, which is vastly more than the estimated 100 to 400 billion stars in our Milky Way galaxy. And that's just one galaxy. There are billions of galaxies. And finally tonight, in the past 5 minutes, the Earth traveled more than 5,000 miles. I don't know where it's going, but it's out there traveling. And that's all, folks and freaks. Back soon.
0: What? You think radio this brilliant is free? We'll be back with more amazing Alice Cooper after the break.
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1: What Foreigner album did Roy Thomas Baker produce? 1979's Head Games. Of course, RTB is known mostly for working with Queen and Alice Cooper. If they were ever going to do a movie about Nero, Roy Thomas Baker would have been the guy to go to. He was just exactly those, and great sense of humor and amazing producer. So here it is, Head Games, Foreigner.

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1: It's Alice Cooper welcoming you to my nightmare. After you've had a bad dream, do you wake up and wonder if it was real? 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I dream every night, and I dream every time I take a nap in the afternoon. I have vivid dreams. I mean, where at the end of the dream, there's like credits directed by starring. My latest dream was me smuggling a musical instrument, and I had a gun, and I unloaded it, but it was all in sepia tone. But the whole dream looked like a foreign movie. Very weird. Okay, this hour on Alice's Attic, I will have a bunch of songs that are anything but nightmares.

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1: Stephen Stills sings, "If you can't be with the one you love, love the one you're with." But Stills has said that it's not encouraging free love, even though other lyrics go, "She's a girl and you're a boy. Get it together. Make it nice. Ain't gonna need any more advice." Well, yes, it is. Then what's it about if it's not about that? Stephen. I know Stephen pretty well. He's a very unique character. Love the one you're with, Stephen Stills.

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1: Alice, I know how much music has touched my life. How is it to write songs that you know will touch someone's soul? John Collins. When you're writing them, I set up the lyrics so that there's a moment that either breaks your heart or makes you jump up and laugh in joy. I do a lot of twist endings where you think something's coming and that doesn't happen. But I also try to write a song, especially if it's a ballad, that breaks my wife's heart or my daughter's heart when they listen to it. And I know

0: just when to put that lyric right where that minor chord is. Don't forget that you can send your brain dumps to me at alice@aliceisattic.com. 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
1: What concert introduced the band Santana to the world? Woodstock. Rock promoter Bill Graham was a Latin music fan who arranged for the band to appear in the 1969 Woodstock Festival before the lineup's debut album was even released. Their set was a surprise hit of the festival. Here's something that people don't know about Woodstock. Jimi Hendrix went on at 6 o'clock in the morning. All those bands played all night. The Who, all these bands played all night. Jimi Hendrix went on at 6 in the morning. That you always think of him being, you know, late at night, you know, stars and everything like that. No, the sun was coming up. Here's Europa, Santana.

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1: No kidding.
3: 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In the O'Reilly Auto Parts Studios, it's the Bob and Tom Show. Hello, Christy.
4: Hi, Chick.
3: Christy at the Incogni News Desk. There's Pat Godwin.
5: Hey, Chick.
3: Hello. There's Josh Arnold.
6: Hi there.
3: Check local listings. Fall is in the air. You got that fall flannel out, Josh. Very nice.
6: Yeah.
3: You just look warm and cozy. There's Ace Cosby.
7: Hey, Chick.
3: Hey, I'm Chick. Hello. Hello, Tom.
8: Hello, Chick.
3: A flurry of activity over there. Yep. We're on the air, buddy.
8: Technical adjustments.
3: Okay.
8: Everything is good.
3: Just good.
8: One second
3: here. Okay. Sorry. What do you got?
8: There we go. Okay.
6: Not one button on his shirt buttoned.
8: Oh, sorry.
6: I like it. No. It's
5: let it go. Let it go.
3: Hey.
5: Yeah. Well, I can't.
3: You are open for business, pal.
8: There's the zipper.
3: Uh-huh. Boom. Let me see that nipple.
8: Yeah, the zipper, Christy.
3: You know, ladies forget
4: me. Yeah, I know what that is.
8: They cut my chest open.
4: Men
3: have nipples, too. You know?
4: Of course they do.
3: Don't forsake my nipples.
6: Oh, you want yours? You want some attention plate?
3: I like that a little bit.
8: Is that a chapter in your sex book? Men have nipples, too.
3: I don't have a sex book, but if I did, nipples would probably be first or second chapter, I would think.
8: Really?
3: Absolutely.
8: First chapter?
3: Yeah, why not?
8: No kidding.
3: Well, you won't step up and say you like your nipples licked, although I've licked them many times.
8: Okay.
4: Well, that's special.
8: Uh-huh. Coming up, anal tissue in the news.
3: There we go.
4: Oh, my God.
3: I'm sorry,
4: right
3: what?
4: Right out of the gate.
8: Man. There's a really bizarre story involving history today and Lewis and Clark, and you know I'm a big fan, but wait till you hear this one.
4: Oh, God.
8: Have you seen this yet, Pat?
5: I have, yeah.
8: I mean, it is just amazing.
4: Your two favorite things, Lewis and Clark and...
8: Well, yep.
6: Butts?
8: Yeah, kind of.
4: Yeah.
5: Yeah.
8: It involves Mercury, not the planet.
6: Yeah.
8: And Chick and I will tell
3: you... The fluid?
8: I don't know about Ace, but when I was a kid, I can remember being...
3: Oh, yeah.
8: Miss Crawford's class, and they would pass around little balls of
4: I did that
8: liquid whatever
4: sure.
8: Is it not
3: mercury
8: is it mercury. Called liquid mercury whatever
3: mercury it's called mercury that's mercury that's how
4: you
3: it
4: roll
3: appears.
4: Around on your desk
8: yeah I don't think they do that anymore
3: incredibly poisonous
8: but we're gonna find out about how the adventurers in Lewis and Clark would essentially consume mercury pills.
3: My dad put mercury in my Pinewood Derby car for the Cub Scouts. Oh, yeah.
8: That sounds very high tech.
3: I only won one race, but that's okay.
8: I won zero.
3: Yeah.
4: Oh,
3: no kidding.
8: I still remember. Oh, yeah.
3: Oh, yeah.
8: I think every Pinewood Derby kid, there's always the the NASA engineer.
3: That's what I ran
8: dad.
3: Into. Yeah. What's your dad do for a living? He works at Boeing.

0: Okay.
1: Yeah. Oh, yeah.
0: All right.
1: Yeah.
0: Okay.
1: Yeah, he's, yeah. He works for AJ Foyt.
0: He's cutting edge of wings,
1: just,
0: I guess.
1: Yeah, yeah. We managed to take our block of wood to a wind tunnel yesterday.
0: Yeah.
1: Anyway, coming up, a fascinating story about Lewis and Clark. And a tie-in, interestingly enough, with St. Louis coming up today.
2: Yeah, it's, their trail goes right through there.
1: Yeah, and I did a bunch of St. Louis research just for you, Josh.
2: Well, how about that?
0: Well, isn't
3: that nice?
0: Yeah, the arch is a monument to westward expansion or whatever.
2: The Jefferson Westward Expansion Memorial, I think.
0: Yeah,
2: and
0: something
2: then,
0: like that.
2: Yeah, yeah, the Gateway to the West, they call it.
0: Right, right.
1: And allow me to be, once again, show my total ignorance. Prior to arriving in St. Louis, I thought the arch went over the river.
2: That would be cool.
0: That would
1: be a very tall arch,
0: a lot larger.
1: I didn't realize.
2: You know, yeah, it'd be wider.
3: In
1: the words of Mark Twain, river be big.
0: St. Louis, still to this day, the only city with a handle. Thank you very much. Thank you. Thank you very much.
1: I can remember we did a gig there at a now defunct, I forget, maybe it's a parking lot now, a place called Mississippi Nights.
0: I was going to say Gateway to Sauget.
1: We did.
3: Josh saw us there, didn't you, Josh?
2: Yeah.
3: Yeah.
1: Two sold-out shows, one of the greatest nights. God, it was a beautiful.
0: Remember, Josh?
1: You'd go in the green room, and the back door opened onto the Mississippi River. I remember standing on that balcony going, wow.
0: Josh was in the third row yelling, I love Tom, I love Tom. You don't remember that?
1: No.
0: Yeah. It was embarrassing.
2: And that was a killer show. It was like a Christmas one.
0: Oh, yeah.
1: That's right. And I can remember, Roman brought the house down when he sang Silent Night. Because it was sort of not our normal. I mean, it was part of the show, but I mean, it was kind of
2: awesome.
1: kind of a serious moment.
3: Right.
1: After a series of dick dedications.
0: They were waiting for Silent Butt.
2: Silent.
1: All right. We had enough taste not to do that.
2: I remember before the show.
1: Wait a minute.
0: You think so? Okay.
2: Before that show, we were sitting there, my buddy and I, and anxiously awaiting, and all of a sudden we saw Chick McGee come out from the side and take a picture with a few people and then go back in, and my buddy looked at me and goes, I want my picture with Chick McGee.
1: Well, for $50, you can arrange that.
0: $55.
1: Okay.
0: Double nickel.
1: All right. But a number of great stories coming up today. I'm very excited about it. Today is a special day. It is a day where we can actually talk politics.
0: It's hump day, baby. No.
1: Because it's Dogs in Politics Day.
2: Oh, good, good.
0: We have elected a golden retriever as mayor in some little hamlet, haven't we?
1: I'm pretty sure. That always happens. No, yeah. This is the origin of this is the famous Checkers speech. Do you remember that at all, Josh?
2: I'm aware of it, yeah.
1: Checkers, I want to say, was a black and white Cocker Spaniel. Is that right? And, Dick Nixon.
0: And Tricia, the oldest girl, named him Checkers, and we're not giving him back.
1: But it's a famous speech when Nixon was running with Eisenhower to become vice president. And
0: Pat has a nice Republican cloth coat.
1: Cloth coat, yeah. It's a famous speech. But today, in honor of that speech, we're going to talk about presidential dogs, and I did a little homework on this. There are some great, great dog names that have occupied the White House.
2: All right.
1: And some very surprising dog names that I think will tell you a little bit more about.
0: Remember when
1: some of the presidents than you thought you knew.
0: LBJ got in trouble for picking his dog up by the ears.
1: Beagle's ears.
0: Yeah. I do that to him all the time.
3: No.
0: Hell. Oh, yeah.
2: Can't imagine the beagle like that
3: beagle.
2: Very much.
0: That's the way his mama does it. Yeah.
3: No,
0: okay.
2: Nape of the neck is one thing. I don't even like seeing that, even though I don't think it's bad.
1: Well,
2: I just don't.
0: The big problem is when he lifted him up by his ears and sent him to Vietnam. That was
1: Mostly sent the black dogs.
2: Yeah. Country needs you, boy.
0: That's right.
2: Talking to the dog I was just now.
1: Is that the same?
2: You hadn't interjected with the
0: stupid
2: prior line.
0: Yeah. We were smooth sailing.
2: I already got talked to yesterday about something. I don't need two days in a row.
0: Fall bass backwards and deny it. I don't know what the hell you're doing. Well, it's Josh's fault. No, it's not. Okay.
1: Sorry.
0: Go ahead, buddy.
1: Was that the same time that he showed his scar?
0: I don't remember that one.
1: LBJ famously showed his scar.
3: Scar
2: on
3: from
2: TV?
3: What? Yeah. Where was it?

0: scar, and from what?
1: In his belly, from some surgical thing he had done. He was quite the character.
0: Who cares?
2: He seems like, you
1: know, when he left the White House, he just he went down to his ranch and just chain smoked and ate and got.
3: And is it true?
1: Fat, grew his hair long and would.
4: Yeah, his hair was long.
1: He was famous for he'd get guests in a car and just drive straight for the water. He was really nutty. Yeah.
3: He had an amphibia car.
2: Yeah.
0: And oh yeah.
3: Nobody had any idea, and he'd just go right in the lake. And they thought
1: and extremely
2: just laugh
1: heavy,
2: and laugh.
1: Very heavy smoker, and his doctors advised him to cut it out. And he, nope. He'd done his thing.
3: And
1: then when he got off Air Force One, he took the chair. Did you know that? He took the presidential chair and took it home.
2: Oh, nice.
3: That's not bad.
0: Well,
1: unbolt that.
3: You could use that for gaming.
2: Right? I want that.
3: Yeah. Set that up in front of the big screen.
1: We're going to talk dogs in politics today, primarily presidential. I'm sure that somewhere there's some scholar that spent his career. Okay, vice presidential dogs, we've got the expert. Lucky to get gigs speaking at junior high schools. But we have the presidential dogs. I'm very excited about some of these. One president, I won't say who it is right now, but had dogs named Drunkard, Tipsy, and Sweet Lips.
3: Oh, this has got to be...
2: Sweet Lips.
0: What?
1: Yeah.
3: John Quincy Adams or somebody, you know?
1: I mean...
3: Or maybe wow. Benjamin Franklin when he was president.
0: Yeah, that's right.
1: Okay, now we're going to get letters.
3: Yeah. Give him something to write about.
1: What do you mm-hmm. have coming up in sports?
3: I'll tell you, Tom. NFL wringing their hands over a spate of injuries. Yes, they're worried. Star players going down. You got Jaden Daniels. You got Caleb Williams. You got Jackson Dart. Although Jackson looks like they thought it wasn't as bad as it is now, but they say Jackson Dart might miss the rest of the regular season.
2: Oh, my gosh.
3: And let's see.
1: I have a question. How many are in a spate?
3: And
1: is that more than a score?
3: Half dozen. Half dozen.
2: A spate must be less than a score.
3: I don't know.
1: I love words like this. a few versus.
3: And Tyson Badgett, the backup for Caleb Williams, is in concussion protocol. So the Bears might be down to Case Keenum. Or, rumor is, Caleb Williams might be back this Sunday. His hamstring might have improved that much.
1: I can tell you one sure thing.
3: WNBA action last night? Yes.
1: Our winner in week two of the Bob and Tom Pick'em competition, Corey Hedges. From Fairborn, Ohio. Isn't that near where you grew up?
3: Not only is it near where I grew up, I used to live in Fairborn, Ohio. I believe it was on Airport Road over on top of a laundromat. I lived in an apartment.
2: Ah. Wow.
1: Oh, but that smelled good all the time.
3: And the apartment smelled great. Yeah. Latest in fabric softener.
1: Oh,
3: absolutely.
1: Nice.
2: Well, what's the guy's Corey?
0: It's a downy day.
1: Yeah. Corey Hedges.
2: Hedges? Hedges?
5: We don't need no sinking hedges.
1: Corey won himself a $500 gift card from our buddy Steven Singer at Steven Singer Jewelers.
3: I hope Corey, if he had a son, had the good sense to call him Benson.
1: Benson. I knew you were
2: going to say that.
1: Benson Hedges. Benson Hedges.
0: Oh, that was a cigarette back in the day.
3: He's slightly taller than the other kids.
0: Yeah, they were long.
1: Was Benson and Hedges the silly millimeter longer?
0: Yeah, they were longer.
1: Or was that Territon?
3: No,
0: Territon was I'd rather fight than switch.
1: A silly millimeter longer, 101. That was the jingle, right?
0: God, I don't know.
1: Get on that,
3: Jesus. Sounds good to me.
1: Yeah, Benson & Hedges was a cigarette brand.
0: I just remember it being longer.
1: I wish they could advertise cigarettes.
3: Did you hear what she said? Remembers it being longer.
0: Yeah.
3: She doesn't remember the short, stubby cigarettes. Yeah. Or trying harder.
1: You never had a dude say to you in the... In a romantic situation, hey, it's more than a silly millimeter longer.
0: No.
3: But she has had the one.
1: It was kind of a metric system thing.
3: Really?
1: Yeah, why'd they bring a metric system into our cigarettes?
2: I don't know.
1: That's no good. Come on, how about a foot long? Good enough for hot dogs. What's the matter with you pussies? We want a foot long cigarette. I'll be back to you in a minute. Congratulations, Corey. And Corey gets to choose with Chick McGee. It'll be the shoo-in of the week coming up tomorrow.
3: And he better watch himself.
1: So I'm urging you out there to get your picks in. What you do is you go to bombandtom.com, and you go to the contest page, and just pick the winners in the NFL. No point spreads. Make it real simple, and you could be a winner. I guess there were was a tie for first place, and Corey Hedges won the tiebreakers.
2: He's going to go all in. I don't think Corey hedges his bets.
3: Oh!

0: this is a lot of fun. I just hope.
1: That's his highest compliment.
0: I hope Corey's a landscaper.
1: Oh my God!
0: I gotta go trim the hedges today. And coming up later on, Jeff Oskey is gonna come in here and discuss the difference between the fun of gardening and the torture of landscaping.
2: Maybe Corey says that when he manscapes. Oh, I gotta go trim the hedges.
0: Yes. Maybe he has friends landscape for him. Ladies.
1: That's a buddy. Yeah. He'll help you do that.
0: Okay. All right. Let's see. What do we got coming up in the world of news? I guess we covered that. Let's cover money. How about that?
3: Okay.
1: Money.
0: You may be relying on your credit cards a little much these days. I don't blame you. Everything is incredibly expensive, it seems. Gasoline, diesel fuel, eggs, you name it. So a lot of people have been leaning on those credit cards. And the problem with that is the interest rate. For some reason, they can legally charge you, I want to say, up to 25%. I think that may be the limit, but it's pretty steep. Maybe you'd like to grab some cash and pay them off. Okay, that'd be a good idea. One way to do that is take advantage of the fact that if you own your own house, perhaps it's worth a lot more than it was when you bought it. 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
1: Welcome back to the Bob and Tom Show in the O'Reilly Auto Parts Studios. At the Incogni News Desk, it's Christy Lee.
2: Hello.
1: Hello. There's Pat Godwin.
3: Hey, Chick.
1: Hey, hail, hail. There's Josh Arnold.
4: Yeah.
1: Uh-huh. Fired up. There's Ace Cosby.
5: Hello.
1: Booyah. I'm Chick, and hello. Hello, Tom. Once again, busy under the desk.
6: Sorry, I was looking for something.
3: Did you find it?
6: I did.
3: Oh, good.
6: Congratulations once again going out to week two winner Corey Hedges.
3: Hedges?
6: From Fairborn, Ohio. The winner of our Pigskin Picks competition week two in the NFL.
1: We don't need no stinking Hedges.
6: And a couple quick corrections. There was, of course, the famous cigarette Benson and Hedges. I was trying to remember if they were the famous 101. That was the silly millimeter longer 101 was Chesterfield 101s.
2: I ain't heard of those.
1: Are you?
6: Yeah, and they're
1: sure?
6: Yeah, and their advertising slogan was a silly millimeter longer. I remember the jingle, a silly millimeter longer 101.
1: Really?
6: Yeah.
1: But, well, I don't remember that.
2: Either.
3: A millimeter is nothing. I don't.
6: I mean, I think you get like an extra tumor.

0: the Flintstones advertising cigarettes.
1: Hey, Fred, you got any more Winston?
2: You know, Bob.
0: But our winner was Mr. Hedges, and I'll urge you today to take a little time, go to bobandtom.com, Pigskin Picks. Just pick the winners in the NFL Week 3. 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Now, fellas, come on. I want you to step up. Now, this is our second boy winner. Last year, we had a lot of ladies win. That's all I'm saying. Ladies, come on. Get those picks
3: playing.
0: In.
3: Come
0: I know.
3: On.
1: There was a four-way tie this week for first place.
0: Oh, four? Oh, wow.
1: And evidently, the tiebreaker was if you could lift 100 pounds over your head.
3: Mm.
1: So congratulations to Corey.
0: That's a lie. Check local listings for the true meter. Now, we have some letters. Do you have one over there?
1: Of course I do. Dear Bob and Tom Show, do you have that one? Dear Bob and Tom Show, you guys were talking about interesting pets like donkeys and goats. Well, I am a truck driver. Good morning. Thank you for bringing me my packages. And I got a surprise when I was stuck in traffic and I saw what I'm assuming is a pet goat with his head sticking out of a truck window.
3: Aww.
2: Very cute.
1: That's Marvin from Louisiana. Thank you, Marvin.
0: That is a goat.
1: Yeah.
0: Wow.
1: Those are magnificent horns, aren't they?
3: Uh-huh.
2: Yeah.
1: You know, if he accidentally caught you with one of those, it would go deep, you know? Man.
0: That would hurt. I don't know much about goats. Can you toilet train them? I mean, like a dog?
1: I don't know. Maybe.
0: That's in the back seat of a nice truck.
3: Yeah?
0: That would be a problem, I would think.
3: Maybe he went right before he put him in the truck.
1: Right.
0: Yeah.
1: Maybe he's wearing a diaper.
3: Yeah, maybe.
0: Really?
1: You know, I can't get in a truck unless I'm wearing a diaper.
4: That's long drives.
1: Absolutely.
0: Do they make goat diapers?
1: Yeah.
3: Yeah, I'm sure they do.
0: The Purina. I know the Purina people. They make goat chow.
1: Goat
0: sure.
1: chow and goat diapers. Yeah,
3: I'm sure they make a diaper that will fit a goat.
2: You've never seen Pampers?
0: Oh, very nice.
2: Nice chuckle out of Ace. Thanks. I've got Ace to laugh.
1: You're on fire.
0: Once again,
1: we need to get up to Josh's level.
0: Now, this is what Chick likes to call narrow casting.
1: Uh-huh.
0: My specialty. You can't talk to everybody all the time. That's what I say.
1: Tell us to.
0: Dear Bob and Tom Show, writes Julie. In Rochester, Minnesota, and I can tell just from the tone of this that she's super hot.
2: Okay.
0: Yeah.
1: Is that right?
0: Yeah, oh, Julie. Oh, I bet. Oh, hot.
3: All right.
0: Okay. Dear Bob and Tom Show, I'm sure Tom noticed that Carnaby Street was in the New York Times game Connections a few days ago. Now, I did notice that.
1: Oh,
0: and we've been talking about Carnaby Street.
1: No, we hadn't.
0: Because
3: you have.
1: Never had talked about Carnaby Street before.
0: It came up on the show.
3: You brought it up.
0: No, I didn't.
1: Yes, you did.
0: Well, no wonder.
2: You didn't bring up England, but you did bring up the, hey, do you remember the name of the street that people referred
1: something
2: to
1: about
2: style.
1: This day in history, and I said Carnaby Street, and you were
2: It all
1: off
2: started
1: and
2: with
1: running.
2: Winchester, Kentucky.
4: Exactly.
0: Oh, I see. Okay.
1: That's
0: so
1: interesting.
0: But you mentioned it.
1: That you asked me a question,
3: question,
1: and the answer was Carnaby Street.
0: So that means you mentioned it.
1: Ladies and gentlemen, what you're witnessing is just a little snippet of Tom's insanity that we put up with 24 hours a day, 7 days a week.
0: The point, because Pat and I are both big Beatles fans, and the Beatles led the famous British invasion.
1: Uh-huh.
0: And there were songs that were maybe lesser songs like Winchester Cathedral, kind of novelty songs. You don't get that stuff much anymore.
1: Thank God.
0: There were some lesser bands of that era of the British invasion, but great stuff. And Carnaby Street was associated with wacky clothes and that whole era. And in Connections over the weekend, I think it was, I remember it was miniskirt, Twiggy, Mod, M-O-D, Mod, and Carnaby Street, you connected those four.
3: And what was the connection?
0: Well, they're all swinging London.
2: Okay.
0: And there's movies like Alfie. And,
3: right. That was the answer, swinging London?
0: Yes, I think it was.
3: Okay.
0: I don't have it in front of me,
2: gotcha.
0: As I recall. But one of the best references to this would certainly be the whole James Bond would be part of that whole thing. And the great parodies.
2: It's what Austin Powers was.
0: Austin Powers, that whole thing.
3: Right.
0: That's the whole swing in London thing. That stuff is so great. That's so funny. Well, anyway, thank you, Julie. Hot Julie from Rochester.

0: Minnesota.
1: Huts. back to you, Chick McGee. What do you got?
2: Dear Bob and Tom Show, you're talking about skeletons. Tom, you got your skeletons up yet for
3: not
2: Halloween?
3: Yet. I've seen a couple of them, though.
4: This weekend will be perfect skeleton hanging weather.
3: I love the gigantic ones, and then there's the huge one coming out of the dirt.
2: Mm-hmm. You're going to like this one. This is Kyler from Boise. He says, the lady and I bought a new skeleton from the depot this weekend, and it's taller than the house.
1: Yes.
4: Yeah.
2: Check that out.
3: That is fantastic.
2: I've been listening for decades. Thanks for all the laughs. Look at it. It is.
4: There's a skeleton like that near here, actually, that they keep up year-round and decorate.
3: Yeah.
4: Do you know what I'm talking about?
3: Seasonal.
4: Yeah.
2: They put a belly on it and a Santa suit and stuff like that?
4: Yeah, and they, like right now, they have a football, like a flag for football, like, you know, a college football
3: flag. Yeah, I have, 8 or 10.
4: They had one Taylor Swift.
3: Life-size skeletons I put at my front around my front door. Yeah, I think I'll wait till October 1st.
4: How do you hang those?
3: You'll have to ask somebody else.
2: All right. When Tom says I put the skeletons up, he makes a phone call and people come over and put them up for him.
3: I'm guessing zip ties. My favorite invention of the 20th
4: zip ties,
3: century.
4: But what would you zip tie it to? Never mind.
3: The bones.
2: The bones.
3: The bones.
2: You mean she's wondering what to the house?
4: To the house. Where would you zip tie it?
2: The gutter?
3: Mike, my handyman, built a frame.
4: Oh, okay. That makes sense.
3: When he wasn't growing tomatoes.
4: Yeah.
3: And by the way, Mike, thanks for the tomatoes. He brought them over yesterday. Dear Bob and Tom Show. Oh, I see. There's a Ronnie James Dio hologram.
5: Oh, right. We did talk about that once.
3: Why were we talking about this?
4: We were talking about holograms yesterday because we were talking about
5: Ozfest.
4: Ozfest. Oh, yeah. Yeah.
5: They're not hologramming Ozzy.
4: No.
3: Yeah. I'm not a fan. I don't know. I just don't get that.
2: Is Ronnie James Dio, isn't he like 5'2"?
3: He was. So
5: short.
3: Very
2: teeny
3: short.
2: Tiny, yeah.
3: Great singer, though.
2: Well,
3: oh,
2: it's an acquired taste.
3: Oh, yeah.
5: Like a rainbow in the dark.
2: I wish it was that smooth.
6: I wish I enjoyed it as much as I enjoy yours.
5: I even like some of his Sabbath stuff.
3: Yeah. Yeah, I couldn't agree more. Would you like just a little taste?
2: Nope.
3: You're welcome.
2: Okay.
3: No sign of the morning coming. Miss Gray. Oh, yeah, you nailed it, Josh. That's great stuff.
5: I always wanted to do Ronnie James Devo, where...
4: Oh, yeah.
3: Oh, that's great.
2: That's pretty good.
5: It was like that electronic sort of nerd rock sound with
3: I love those combinations.
1: Whip it higher.
3: Oh, we had one the other day that I really enjoyed.
5: Like a rainbow. How would it go? Crack that whip.
1: Rainbow in the dark.
6: Well, they did Satisfaction kind of goofy.
4: Yeah,
5: for sure, yeah.
4: That's great.
3: Oh, where are we? Okay, we got time for this one. This is kind of a long letter.
2: Oh, good.
3: This comes to us from Lee in California.
2: California.
3: Yeah, we were talking about those cool garbage trucks. That have the
2: and once again
4: you were talking about them.
2: The garbage trucks and the arm, for lack of a better term, that comes down and grabs the garbage can and lifts it
5: what
2: up.
5: Some of our younger listeners may not realize is when we even when I was a kid, two guys
2: and
5: they would stop the truck,
4: they would jump off the back,
5: throw it in the back. Yeah. Yeah,
2: absolutely.
3: Yeah,
4: they would ride on the back holding on.
2: No mechanical arm.
5: Right.
2: No.
5: And I always loved that there was a job out there for a grown-up to ride on the back of a truck.
4: Chick wanted to do that.
3: That was the first time I can remember as a kid seeing those one-piece suits. Like Pete Townsend.
5: I'm trying to think if ours wore jumpsuits.
3: Yeah, like Pete Townsend wore at Woodstock.
4: Your garbage men wore a little suit?
3: Oh, yeah. They were the one-piece.
5: The jumpsuit deal.
3: Yeah.
2: Tom, you're getting worse.
5: I don't know feel that. Like ours. I think ours were like
2: that was what attracted
5: like work, and, you know, sort of Dickies work pants. Yeah. And yeah.
3: Our guys wore those one-piece suits, kind of khaki, and they had these sort of golf cart-like things, and they would run up.
4: You didn't even have to take your garbage can to the street?
3: No. No.
5: This is
3: and nobody put their garbage in bags in those days.
2: The privilege is just oozing.
4: I know.
5: A glimpse of a world I was unfamiliar with. Yeah. I like it. I like learning about
2: Just the Griswolds and Bob. The Griswolds and Bob Hope live that way.
4: Yeah.
2: That's
3: now,
2: it.
3: Right. Well, but because now, at least where we live,

0: on.
1: Where we live, you have to have regulation garbage cans.
0: No.
1: That their machines fit. It makes sense. And everybody bags their garbage except one of my dick neighbors, so I'm always picking up his crap because he does not bag it properly.
0: Uh-oh, nothing worse than a bad neighbor.
1: If that house burns down, don't look my way.
0: Good Lord.
1: Hey, someone's got to get rid of this guy. In any event, yeah, they had these cool carts. But I'm with Josh. They would ride on the back and hold on to this handle, riding on the back of the truck. It was it looked like so much fun.
2: Oh, you know it's hard work, but it seemed like the great grown-up job.
1: Oh, yeah, when you were a kid?
2: Yeah.
1: But anyway, and this letter comes to us once again from Lee in California. He drives one of these trucks.
3: Oh.
0: One with the arm or not?
1: Yeah, and he's got the arms that pick it up.
0: Okay.
1: And he goes, my first week on the job, unbeknownst to me, someone had thrown away a mannequin.
2: Oh, no.
1: All I saw was an arm sticking out of the trash.
0: This happens a lot, right?
1: As I dumped it in the back of my truck. I climbed out, got a ladder in the side of the truck, made sure that it was just a mannequin. As I climbed down the ladder, I couldn't help but laugh and think about the listener letter you had a few weeks ago regarding the excessive amount of sex dolls being found in dumpsters at a certain United States military base.
2: Oh, that's right. Yeah.
1: By the way, he goes, I am a former sheriff's deputy. I had to retire after getting shot in the right thigh. Oh, man, it's hard. Sorry to hear about that.
2: Oh, my gosh.
1: Sorry to hear about that, Lee, but glad you're out there doing well. Oh, and he goes, the Bob and Tom app is constantly playing 24/7 on my phone throughout the workday. Lee, you are the man.
2: Thank you, Lee.
1: Thanks for taking the time inform us. And thanks for not only picking up the garbage, but being out there and part of the world of law enforcement.
2: I'd kind of like to know if he kept the bullet. If you were shot, would you go ahead and just keep the if it was still in you?
0: Oh, darn right.
4: Yeah.
2: You say give that to me.
1: Leave it in.
2: I put give it to me in a little.
0: A necklace. Oh. I put it on a necklace.
3: Would you?
0: Mm-hmm. Oh. Wear it. Yep.
1: I wonder if. Wow, that's interesting.
3: Is that an option?
2: Sure, I don't know.
1: I would imagine.
2: Yeah, probably.
1: Unless it's part of a criminal investigation, but I would think at some point you. Well, Lee, if you're listening, let us know.
2: My older brother took a lure to the back, and when he got it removed to the hospital, they just put it in like a little clear.
1: Now
2: it's sitting on his shelf.
1: Yeah, yeah, is it just the hook or the whole?
2: Oh, yeah, the whole crankbait is in that thing.
0: Oh, there you go.
1: Well, that's kind of cool. I want to talk about presents and gifts, et cetera, et cetera. This is one of the greatest gifts of all time. It's called the Aura Frame. There's one right behind Josh. There's a picture of me with a robot from Star Wars. There's a picture of Josh. I can't tell what you're doing in that shot. What's happening over there?
2: It was a very, very odd chair that we all thought was funny.
3: Oh, that's right. I remember
2: it was super
3: that.
2: Tall and
3: it was
2: narrow.
3: Was backstage or something?
1: Oh, yeah. The point is, it's like a slideshow. There's a great photograph of Josh from a profile that was used in, I believe, on one of our posters. There's a poster. There's a picture of Chick and Josh, both all dressed up.
0: Ready
3: you know what this would be great
0: for?
3: This Aura Frame would be great for school pictures right now. Everybody's getting school pictures. And you could send them immediately to your grandparents.
1: There's me in my cowboy hat. There's me with a guy that is Chewbacca. That is the interplanetary. Look at the costume on that guy. The point is, the Aura Frame is a slideshow without the music, or without the sound.
0: That is Chewbacca.
3: Yeah.
0: Okay.
2: It was actually just a Wookiee.
0: Absolutely.
2: Chewy.
0: Yeah.
1: Wasn't Chewie?
2: No, it was a different Wookiee. Yeah.
1: There's more than one Wookiee?
2: Yeah, man. Yeah.
1: Oh, wow.
3: Well, how do you think Chewbacca?
0: I believe
3: Chewbacca. He got
1: a little Wookiee Nookie.
0: I believe
1: a Wookiee Nookie to get a little Chewbacca Junior.
0: Chewbacca and his entire family, including his wife and the little Wookiees, were featured on the Star Wars Christmas special.
2: They came out
0: with B. Arthur. Yeah, I think so.
3: Well, I hope they had matching sweaters.
1: That is some rare footage indeed.
0: They all look kind of the same.
1: So what am I talking about? 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It is a great gift. I'm totally serious. Now, I will not be serious.

0: when we come back. I do have what may be my favorite story of the year coming up. Also, we have presidential dogs, and we have Lewis and Clark news. And, you know, I'm a big fan of Lewis and Clark. So I hope you are, too. 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
3: Hello.
2: Hello, Pat Godwin.
4: Hey, Chick.
2: Hello, Josh Arnold.
5: Christy, you and your husband will occasionally watch older, scary movies in the Halloween season.
3: Yes, we will.
5: Have you ever seen the very silly Don Knotts vehicle, The Ghost and Mr. Chicken?
3: Of course.
5: I think you guys should watch that.
3: You know what? It's been a while, and he loves Don Knotts.
5: All right.
3: So
5: yes.
3: I think that's definitely up on our list.
2: Is that the one where one of the crowd members, you tell him, Luther!
5: Yeah.
2: There's Ace Cosby.
6: Hello.
2: I'm Chick McGee. Hello, Tom.
7: Hello, Chick McGee.
3: I think I may have a ghost.
5: Oh, gosh.
3: Well, yeah.
2: Now, first, Tom's house was haunted.
7: Well, I was just saying it. There's a ghost that seems to be always doing laundry at my. Every time I go to the washing machine, there's something in it.
5: That's not a bad haunting. Except a helpful ghost.
7: Yes, it's never my stuff.
3: Well,
5: that's annoying.
3: This morning at 3 a.m., I woke to the sound of something falling and falling hard, and I sat up in bed.
5: Okay.
3: And I of course go, "Did you hear that, Andy? Did you hear that? No, dogs didn't move. We're fine."
5: He's right. Were it a ghost, those dogs would have been in that room.
3: Yeah, but something.
2: Did Andy say anything else?
3: He goes, "It's probably something on the deck," is what he said.
2: Yeah, really?
3: Yeah.
2: Did he get up and go to the kitchen? And go,
3: oh, God, no. Nobody moved.
2: I'm going to fix me a sandwich.
3: Nobody moved.
2: I need some time for myself. Any of that?
3: No.
2: Okay.
3: So I laid there for an hour and a half. That's why I'm in such a great mood, because I couldn't go back to sleep. But when I went to get dressed this morning, my dancing shoes had fallen off of a shelf on the top of my closet.
7: My dancing shoes.
2: Time out, and I just like a 20. Just a timeout. Does anybody else have, do girls have dancing shoes? That's the only thing I
3: used to ballroom dance, and they were my ballroom dancing shoes.
5: Okay. All right, and it makes sense that they're on a shelf.
3: And they were way up on a shelf because I don't use them right now. They had fallen. There's no way. I mean, there was no explanation for them to fall.
7: So you think the ghost dropped them?
3: I think the ghost tried them on. They didn't fit. And they got mad.
7: Is it a lady ghost?
3: I don't know.
4: Well.
3: Could be.
5: Wow.
3: This isn't the first time I've heard weird sounds.
2: Son of a gun.
3: Yeah.
7: Well, at least it's a happy ghost if they're going dancing.

0: Yeah.
1: True.
2: Not like the hatchet in your garage fell down.
0: Yeah. That's more.
1: So do you think he's right? If the dogs didn't move or don't hear anything anymore, I'm okay.
3: Absolutely.
0: The dogs would have been up before the shoes even fell. Right. If there was a presence in there.
1: Okay. The dogs would have been up if there was something on the deck, I would think, because they would smell it.
3: Have you seen Good Boy yet?
1: No.
3: He tries to save his owner from a ghost. The dog is amazing in the movie.
1: But I heard something earlier, and then the bam, and I went, whoa. Oh, but anyway.
2: Huh. Congratulations again to our winner, week two, in our special Pigskin Picks competition. Each week at stake, a gift certificate for $500 from Steven Singer Jewelers. And thank you, Steven. And our winner is Corey Hedges. We'll be talking to Corey tomorrow with the Shoe of the Week. I'm urging you to get your picks in right now before the Thursday evening game begins for week three in the NFL. We'll have some NFL news coming up in just a few minutes. Chick McGee.
3: Yes.
2: Do you have another letter over there?
3: Dear Bob and Tom Show, I'm a longtime listener. My name is Rick, and I used to drive Michael Martin Murphy's tour bus.
2: Oh.
1: Well.
3: I heard the song Wildfire so many times over the year that I drove for him, and it now makes me cringe when I hear it.
2: Oh.
3: I hate that song.
2: Oh.
3: Love the show. You guys are radio royalty. Well, thank you, Rick,
1: very much. Thanks, Rick.
3: There you go. It's just like a baker not liking chocolate cake anymore, you know?
2: I guess.
3: What do you do?
0: Yeah.
2: There we go.
4: Wildfire.
2: It's a panty dropper. Right, Pat?
5: I don't know about that.
1: It's a sad song. Why would you?
3: I think the rule of thumb is if you think it's a panty dropper, it's not a panty.
0: Is that like about a dead horse or something?
5: And she dies looking for the panties
1: horse.
5: Firmly on, I think. Yeah.
0: No panties.
1: Oh, nobody wants to have sex to that.
3: No.
2: After the song ends, then the action starts.
1: Oh, is that right? Okay.
3: You answer the door, and Michael Murphy's playing in the background. Is that what I'm?
2: You'd work that in at some point.
0: Did that guy diarrhea anything else out?
5: Did he? Yeah, beautiful voice. That.
3: Regurgitate.
6: What did he do to hurt?
2: Sorry to mention it, Michael Martin.
1: Is he still alive?
3: Mm. Yes.
2: That didn't sound very.
3: I'm trying to. He was Michael Murphy when I was on the radio, and I played Wildfire. So
2: it's a great song.
0: He was a big fan of Charles Martin Smith, and he wanted to honor him.
2: Wait a minute, from American Graffiti.
3: Graffiti. Boy, you got Tom's attention now.
5: That's quite a reference.
2: And then he falls through the ice in that other movie.
1: He looks like Pat. He's 81.
5: Thank you very much.
0: Can you imagine if that were reversed?
3: Wow. Hey, it looks like Christy. She's 81. Oh, my God.
0: He would be sobbing about
5: 90.
1: I just meant that he has a white beard and white hair.
2: There was a discussion yesterday. Pat foolishly volunteered to be part of a show. And I'm glad you're doing it, Pat. It's a great charity. But they made a poster once again. And they used AI to generate a photograph. They took a picture of Pat, and it looks nothing like him.
5: More like Gene Hackman. Maybe.
2: Yeah, there's the photograph.
3: It does look like Gene Hackman.
2: It looks like a slender, white-haired Gene Hackman. Doesn't look like Pat at all.
0: Looks like every actor I've ever met from a Community Theater.
5: Doesn't it?
0: Yes. Yeah.
1: But, there's that picture of Michael Martin Murphy. That's why I said it.
2: Yeah.
3: Does he always wear that big flat-brimmed hat?
2: That's a cool hat.
3: There it is.
1: Yeah.
3: Yeah. That's his look, man.
2: Well,
0: I hate it.
3: Bald as a cue ball.
2: Coming up this Saturday, Pat will be doing a special G-rated show.
5: Actually, it's going to be a Bob and Tom. They want the Bob and Tom stuff. The guy told me.
1: Do they?
5: No, you do what you do.
2: No. They're, no.
0: Tom, don't argue with the booker. Don't put Pat in that position.
5: I will make the decision. I'm the quarterback. I will make audibles.
1: Yeah. Sure no, game.
5: If I see a ton of kids, sure I'm not going to be F-word in it.
3: You are in a fool's paradise, mister.
2: I've been through this.
3: Here you go.
0: Pat knows what to do.
3: You don't. You don't know what to do unless Tom tells you what to do.
2: Okay.
5: I mean, we'll give him
0: Pat's been there. He knows what to do.
5: Yeah.
2: Okay. It's going to be in a.
3: What the hell are you guys doing arguing with
2: him? At a public park in Cambridge City is the place, 7 o'clock Saturday night, Pat, doing a flood relief benefit.
3: Nobody knows.
2: I understand you were on a little TV show yesterday. Can we link to that so we can see?

0: Patty G on TV.
1: I was Pat Goodwin yesterday.
2: Oh,
1: on TV.
2: Were you?
3: Oh,
1: yeah.
3: Nice.
1: Oh, yeah.
2: Is that
1: oh,
2: what
1: nice.
2: She called you? Really?
0: Yeah. Were you introduced as Pat Goodwin?
1: Yeah, she. Yeah.
0: Oh,
1: yeah.
0: So
4: the, I was recording the whole thing. I was at home, standing yeah. there in front of my TV, waiting for the, because I was hoping the caption was spelled Pat Goodwin.
1: It often is.
4: right. But it was not. It was correct. Yeah.
2: I didn't get to see it. How'd he do?
4: He's charming as anything.
2: Oh, good.
4: Yeah.
3: Who got it wrong, Pat Goodwin?
1: Do we know, do we know the woman that interviewed you?
4: She
1: John.
4: Corrected
0: and,
4: herself.
0: Anne Marie. Yeah. Oh, could we?
1: Anne Marie.
3: She's Canadian.
1: Oh, Anne Marie, yes.
0: Anne Marie. Now,
1: Tiernan.
0: It would be great if you could do another TV spot. Can we have that picture posted in front of you while you're talking?
1: Absolutely.
4: Or if you ever do a radio, or you do like a TV call-in, and that's the photo they put up of you?
3: Yeah. Special correspondent, yeah, Pat Godwin.
0: Yeah. Yeah. Again, it looks like the photograph you'll see of like the last member of the Kingston Trio to die.
4: Yeah.
0: And they put that picture up. You go, oh, that's who that is.
3: Well, he looks 81.
0: He looks yeah. generic. Coming up, we have more mail from you, I hope. We have a new beer out there, and we've got... an unusual cocaine story this morning. I think you're going to like it. It may lead into a song, Pat, I'm mm-hmm. hoping. We've got KFC cereal in the news.
4: Okay, finally.
0: And,
3: wow.
0: And a great story about Lewis and Clark, all on the way from the O'Reilly Auto Parts Studios. 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
1: 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It's Christy Lee.
2: Oh, hello.
1: Hello, hello. There's Pat Godwin.
3: Hey, chick.
1: That's G-O-D-W-I-N.
3: G-O-D.
1: Pat Godwin. There's Josh Arnold.
4: My mic was off for a second, but it's back on.
1: Yay! There's Ace Cosby. Hello. I'm Chick McGee, and here's Tom Griswold.
5: Thank you very much, Chick McGee. Once again, congratulations to our week two winner of our Pigskin Pick'em competition. He is Corey Hedges from Fairborn, Ohio.
1: Yes, sir.
5: We'll be talking to him tomorrow. I bring this up again because I want you to enter because you could be just like Corey and win that $500 gift certificate from Steven Singer Jewelers. And let's see now. Today, one, two, three. You got a couple days to get this done. You've got today and tomorrow before the Thursday nighter, because that starts week three in the NFL. Just pick the winners. Don't worry about the spread. Ladies, gentlemen, please get that done today. Go to bobandtom.com/contest. You too could be a winner. We'll talk with Corey tomorrow. He'll take on Chick McGee in the shoe-in of the week. Now, Chickster, are we ready to begin the sports broadcast?

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1: Dear Bob and Tom Show, I'm reading this because I don't know what it means. So,
2: okay.
1: You guys could help me out. It's from Paul. The message is, just want to say hello, dear. And I kind of get that part.
3: Right.
1: But then he says, have a stony day.
0: S-T-O-N-E-Y.
1: Stony day.
4: Don't know.
1: I don't know what that means.
3: I assume that's a marijuana reference.
1: Stony.
2: Stoner, oh, yeah.
1: Stony.
2: Yeah.
1: Maybe.
3: I would think.
1: And this is an odd request from Nick for Pat Godwin. Good morning, everybody. Hope everyone's doing okay. I have a request for Pat. I was hoping we could hear Pat do his impression of Drew Hastings going through TSA.
5: I will not take my shoes off.
1: It's almost like he's here in the studio. That's exactly right. Whatever you can find there, whatever. Good luck. Oh, boy, oh, boy.
3: Dear Bob and Tom Show.
1: Yes.
3: You had the story about New York City's new toilets, okay?
2: The robo-toilets, yes.
3: Yeah.
2: There's 17
3: like,
2: of them.
3: And was it $4 million or something?
5: Feed me your poop.
2: It was very expensive.
3: And it's an experimental program in New York City. And the interesting part about it was they're called robo toilets because after 10 minutes, the door automatically opens.
2: Mm-hmm.
5: I drink pee.
3: kind of an odd. And I asked yesterday, I wonder if there's like a snooze button or is this something?
2: Yeah, I need an extra 30.
3: But I assume this is to keep people from going in there and just spending the whole day sleeping or something.
5: Sure.
2: Right.
5: Yeah. Can you legally just open a door if you're nude in there? Your pants are down by your feet?
4: I mean,
5: you can't
4: it seems
5: pretty.
4: Yeah, I don't know.
3: 10 minutes. I mean, if you can't finish Wordle by then, come on. our letter writer is Scott in Lexington, Kentucky. He says, it reminded me of the time Josh was in New Orleans and had the bathroom door thrust open at a hotel. He said, Josh, can you please advise me on this topic?
4: Yeah, that guy, I was had a real emergency, and I was in a hotel lobby bathroom, and it was a one-seater, and the door would not lock, so I had to hold the doorknob. And then this old man knocked, and I said, I'm in here, but he didn't hear me. I mean, he was like in his 80s or something, and he swung the door wide open. It ripped out of my hands, and I was just sitting there still mid-transaction.
1: Right.
3: And the whole lobby.
4: And I could see the whole lobby, and they could see me. Yeah, just sitting there.
2: Did you immediately clench up and not be able to finish?
4: That wasn't an option.
2: Oh.
4: It was one of those.
2: Oh, I
4: this
2: see.
4: Was after three
2: okay.
4: days of booze and shrimp po' boys.
2: I gotcha.
3: Oh. So did you have to kind of get up and?
4: So I go, hey, close the door. And then he couldn't get the door closed. And he was trying to, like it was stuck on the, I don't know if the carpet was too thick for the door or what.
2: Right.
4: But his old bones could not push this door closed.
2: Oh.
4: And finally he goes, I'm sorry. And he just walked away.
2: Oh.
4: And then I had to kind of get up and grab the door and close it.
5: Oh, man.
4: Yeah, brutal.
3: Well, so I guess if you're heading to New York City, look for these. Incredibly expensive.
2: Yeah, for 17 toilets.
3: Yeah, and it was. We figured it was more than $200,000 per.
2: Mm-hmm.
3: I can't figure out if they're going into a sewage system or if they're self-contained.
2: I would bet they're self-contained and they have to be cleaned out. That's what I would bet.
3: Yeah, they look like they're on. They almost look like small trailers.
2: Mm-hmm.
6: Well, they have the handicap ramp.
2: Yeah, they have the handicap ramp, of course.
3: Oh yeah,
2: yeah.
3: Of course. Yeah,
4: you know, I can't. New York City. I can't really fault. They got to try something. So why not try these 17 and see? It could go disastrously. It might be okay.
1: What else can they do?
4: But there's nothing worse than having to pee in New York at times.
3: Here's the article. It says, New York City is rolling out futuristic public so-called robo-toilets that give users exactly 10 minutes to finish their business before the door automatically opens. I have a question. Is there some kind of a warning buzzer?
4: That's what I heard there would be. Yes,
3: because like
4: minute nine, it starts telling you, "Hey, we're going to open the door."
3: Well, what they should do is they should license the music from Jeopardy.
4: Not bad.
3: The final Jeopardy music.
1: Would you want a countdown clock for the entire 10 minutes, or would that add to the tension?
4: I would not want the clock. Yeah.

0: don't think so. Yeah.
1: But do you ever spend more than 10 minutes?
2: I'd never time myself.
0: Yeah, I never time myself.
2: I never thought about it.
1: You can't ballpark it?
3: I have spent more than 10 minutes. That was before I decided not to look at my phone in the bathroom, where I just mindlessly was scrolling. And then, what am I doing sitting in here?
0: Yeah.
1: Well, what you're doing is typically.
3: Oh, I was well done. I was way done.
1: Yeah. That's what I'm saying. I mean, especially in a public restroom. God, I can't get out fast enough.
3: Oh, yeah. You want to get out of there.
1: Oh, jeez. You're just wallowing in the air.
3: You know what I don't get, though?
2: All right.
3: I have this issue with public restrooms. If I'm, all right, if you're in a stall.
2: Uh-huh.
3: And you hear somebody come in, and I go to the urinal and I start peeing. I think you have to wait before you come out of the stall.
2: Yes, I agree.
3: I don't want to hear you wiping, flushing, and then coming out and washing your hands before I'm done peeing. Wait for me to be.
2: I think that would be
3: very nice.
2: I don't
3: want to see your shameful face.
0: All right.
3: I wait. When I'm in the stall, I don't want them seeing me. I just pooped. That's embarrassing.
1: Oh, so you wait.
2: I'll even wait just after number one if there's just two people in there.
0: Neither of you come out when there's somebody else in the bathroom.
3: No way.
0: No kidding. Huh.
3: If I just befouled it, I don't want them to have the pleasure of seeing who did it.
2: Yeah.
1: The pleasure.
0: I am constantly amazed at the sounds.
3: Yeah, I try to hide those.
0: Yeah.
3: Yeah.
0: I really get embarrassed.
1: Like I said, in and out.
4: Going to flush.
3: I have a lot of respect for the confident public restaurant.
1: But one of my favorite stories of yours, Josh, is the adult strip club where the guy sells barbecue sauce in there, the attendant.
3: Oh, yeah, the bathroom attendant he would sell his own barbecue sauce. And I'm glad you said adult strip club so people didn't think I was at a children's strip club.
4: Yeah, that's adult strip club.
0: That's nice of you, Tom.
1: Yeah, boobs are us.
0: That story, that's the one thing it needed was to specify that it was an adult strip club. God. It never stops with this clown.
4: As opposed to the middle school strip club.
0: This was at a human being strip club, right?
1: I thought I was just trying to make it more clear for the listener.
3: It's not like The Gap, where they have two stores.
0: I tell you what's clear. 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
1: 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We'll be back with shoes, underwear, some pants, right here in the O'Reilly Auto Parts studios. Come on, Josh, put them back on. 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
2: Hello.
1: There's Pat Godwin.
3: Hey, Chick.
1: Hello. There's Josh Arnold.
4: Hi, Chickster.
1: Hey, man. There's Ace Cosby.
5: Howdy.
1: Howdy do. Hello, Tom.
6: Hello, Chick McGee. I think it's time that we checked in with the sporting scene.
1: All right, sir.
6: What's happening over there?
1: Jackson Dart's injured left knee. Yeah, it's his left knee.
2: Oh. Okay.
1: Is being evaluated. No decisions have been made yet. Giants head coach John Harbaugh said after the starting quarterback exited the game at Los Angeles on Monday night, still up in the air about the injury. Harbaugh on Tuesday also refused to confirm an ESPN report that Dart's injury is much worse than initial diagnosis of a sprained MCL. That's the medial collateral ligament. And he might be out, ESPN report, he could be out for the rest of the season, is what that report said.
5: No one likes to hear that.
1: No, but Harbaugh has expressed confidence in the backup quarterback, Jameis Winston, and his ability to step in when Dart is out. And there was a pretty good joke on X today or Twitter where Russell Wilson, a Giants quarterback a couple years ago, has agreed to sign with the New York Giants. However, the Giants have not agreed to that, so I guess it's just a one-way street for poor Russell. And that brings us to somewhat of a unique record just for Tom.
7: Stupid world record.
1: 53-year-old Adam Vinatieri kicked a field goal at Young Frau Joke, the top of Europe.
5: I love a good young Frau joke.
2: Do
5: don't you?
2: You
5: guys? Yeah. It's sort of the German version of a farmer's daughter joke. Yeah.
1: It was on snow-covered ground, and it's the highest field goal ever kicked, according to records. That's right, 3,454 meters, or just over 11,332 feet.
5: Oh, we have video of it?
1: Oh, of course.
5: Huh. Look at that.
1: He now officially holds the Guinness World Record for the highest field goal ever kicked.
6: And they've set up a legit
1: goalpost. They had people cheering for
5: nice.
1: Him.
5: Nice. That looks fun. Holy cow.
2: Oh, man.
6: It's way up there.
2: Yeah.
5: Hot. Pretty wow. Cool.
6: What was the occasion? There's a whole bunch of people standing there with Adam.
5: It looked like that resort from the George Lazenby James Bond movie.
1: Oh, yeah.
5: On the top of a mountain.
1: And don't they, there's a ski stunt in there?
5: Yeah.
2: Yes.
5: Yeah,
1: skiing on tables and
5: like
1: stuff.
5: Like nothing else around. You're just on this crag.
2: Yeah.
6: Cool.
1: Yeah.
6: Yeah.
1: I would imagine that the occasion was just Adam Vinatieri's going to be here. He's going to kick a field goal. Come on out.
6: But they had to build a goalpost at the top of a mountain.
2: How'd they get all those people up there?
1: On the Swiss, I think they live up there.
2: Oh.
1: Hmm. Great question.
6: This is the first I've heard of this. Is it? I assume it's a. Is it St. Moritz? What is the ski resort?
2: Oh, we can ask Allie later. She's been.
1: Yeah, okay. She probably lives. Okay. There. She probably has a place there.
6: I see. Now we forgot to mention that, or I mentioned it, but we forgot to pick up that today is a special day.
1: It is
6: not just in sports.
1: Oh,
6: it's National Dogs and Politics Day.
5: Oh,
2: were you done with
5: is
2: sports?
5: That true?
1: No, but go ahead.
2: Okay.
6: Well, no, I thought we would take a little break.
1: Yeah,
2: we just
1: started. That's okay.
5: Why would we take a break? I didn't know there was a National Dogs and Politics.
2: Nobody
5: Day.
2: Did until today.
1: You know what, Tom?
6: This is for
1: you know what? That's sports. Go right ahead.
6: No. I'm sure there's some more exciting knee injuries I want to hear about.
2: God.
5: Where did we lose Chick?
2: Yeah, well, I tell you.
5: I don't know. Maybe when you crapped all over what he does.
2: Yeah.
6: Thanks for bringing in that coffee.
1: I tried to kiss his ass, and it still doesn't work.
6: No, I just thought we'd just a little breather between sports stories.
2: Today is National Checkers Day, also known as Dogs and Politics Day. It recognizes the role of President.

0: Nixon was Dwight Eisenhower's vice presidential running mate.
1: That's right.
0: And went on national TV to defend himself against allegations involving a political expense fund.
1: And then he said, if you think these are allegations,
0: wait
1: about 20 years.
2: You ain't seen nothing.
0: During that speech, Nixon said his family had received one personal political gift they were definitely keeping, and it was a black and white Cocker Spaniel that his daughter named Checkers. The dog became so memorable that the address has become known as the Checkers speech ever since.
3: So today celebrates all presidential dogs.
1: Mm-hmm. Okay.
3: So I did a deep dive into presidential dogs. It's really interesting.
2: Is there a dog living in the White House now?
3: No.
2: Okay.
3: And for the first time in 100 years, Trump is the first president in ages not to have a dog.
2: I remember Biden's were somewhat problematic.
3: Yeah.
2: Mr.
3: Biden
2: was.
3: Didn't Biden have a, was it a German Shepherd that bit somebody?
2: I want to say bit somebody like two or three times.
0: Yeah,
2: there
0: they
2: were
0: had
2: a few
0: to
2: incidents.
1: I think it was
0: home.
1: Like Sergeant or something was the name of the dog or something.
3: And then I remember Obama was gifted a, I believe it was a Portuguese water dog.
0: Yep.
3: From Ted Kennedy. You think that Ted Kennedy, the one thing he wouldn't want to do is make the presentation and, I don't know, Chappaquiddick. Remember that?
2: Yeah, no water, nothing, Ted.
3: Yeah, come on,
2: no
3: Ted.
2: Water.
3: Maybe something like a Scotch Terrier. But this is, these dog names are so great. This is, this one is the one that really got to me. This particular president had dogs with the following names. He had five French hounds, but he also had dogs named Drunkard, Mopsy, Taster, Chloe, Tipsy, Tippler, Forester, Captain, Lady Rover, Vulcan, Sweet Lips, and Searcher.
2: I'm sorry, who's this?
3: George Washington.
2: Oh, wow.
3: A dog named Drunkard, a dog named Tipsy.
2: Hmm.
3: That's just fascinating.
1: Did you say Vulcan?
3: Yeah.
2: Yeah.
3: And Vulcan.
1: Hmm.
2: John, that was before First Contact,
1: right?
0: Yeah. How do you know?
2: Yeah.
3: John Adams had dogs, and this is interesting, named Juno, okay, and Satan.
2: Satan?
0: Well, must have been a bad dog.
3: Maybe it was the opposite, like calling a guy with no hair curly.
0: Maybe.
3: He's the sweetest dog ever. Here's Satan. Here, boy. James Monroe had an unnamed spaniel.
0: Unnamed?
3: Yeah, who does that?
0: No joke.
2: Hey, where's the
0: Where's the thing? Yeah,
2: what's that thing about?
3: That, or maybe it just got lost in the years they didn't.
0: Or maybe they just called him dog. Here, dog.
3: This is really interesting. Abraham Lincoln had a dog named Fido.
2: Mm.
3: I wonder if that's how that name. I mean,
2: right?
3: Because that sort of goes with a generic Rover and Fido.
2: But back then it wasn't as generic as it is now.
3: Maybe that's why it became generic. He also had a dog named Jip.
2: How is it spelled?
3: J-I-P.
2: Gotcha.
3: So as not to offend the gypsy.
2: The band folk. Of roving,
1: quite capable of spells.
3: Ulysses S. Grant had a really cool dog. He had a Newfoundland named Rosie.
1: We're going to go through all 54 presidents, 45 presidents. What the hell?
2: Now, I remember Clinton had a cat. Socks.
0: Socks the cat.
2: Or was it Mittens?
1: Socks.
2: It was Socks, yeah.
3: Okay. Herbert Hoover had King Tut.
0: That's a good name.
3: Yeah. And you'll get this one, Chick. Franklin D. Roosevelt's dog.
2: Wheels.
1: Wheelo? Wheelies?
3: Really?
2: I'm sure he went with something tailless.
1: Oh, sure. Yeah, absolutely.
4: A lot of yelping.
0: Oh, boy.
3: Fowler.
1: Didn't
0: what was it?
3: F-A-L-A.
1: Gerald Ford had Liberty, right?
3: Yep, very good.
1: Liberty. Very good.
2: Liberty. Gerald Ford sounded nothing like Liberty.
3: No, that isn't that your Franklin Roosevelt?
2: That's everybody's Franklin Roosevelt.
3: Okay. Gerald Ford had Liberty, Misty, and Lucky.
2: He also had Drunkard.
1: Yeah.
2: But that wasn't
0: that
2: dog.
0: Was his wife.
1: That was the first lady. Thank you very much.
3: Okay.
1: Hello.
2: He's helping a lot of people.
0: Oh, sorry.
3: Now back to the sports page. I thought that was celebrate with your dog today.
5: Stupid world record.
1: I know when to get out.
2: Reagan had a dog named Cat there at the end.
1: Is that right?
4: Give me your cat.
2: it was sort of, it was. We shouldn't be laughing.
1: And from the...
3: he had a parrot going, Rock, Mom, Hanoi, Rock!
1: And from the obscure desks,
0: past, dear?
1: The same person that brought you the dogs' names of our president. Mm-hmm.

0: comes this world record.
1: Okay.
2: All right.
0: Are you ready?
2: Yeah.
0: A town in Turkey has broken the Guinness World Record for the largest pot of baked beans.
3: Oh, you're welcome.
2: Okay.
0: My God.
1: He missed the Adam Vinatieri world record, but he had the baked beans.
2: I am happy to hear, though, that people are eating baked beans elsewhere. I would have never guessed Turkey.
0: I thought they were like a pure American thing.
2: Right, right.
0: Baked beans.
2: And Britain.
0: Britain, they have beans on toast. Yeah,
1: I love baked beans.
2: It's made its way to
0: a town called
2: whatever continent Turkey's on.
0: A town called Kelkit, K-E-L-K-I-T, Kelkit Chamber of Commerce in Turkey, worked alongside the governorship, Gumushane governorship, to create
2: Gumushane.
0: They created a pot of baked beans measuring more than 1,800 gallons.
2: Oh, man.
0: The record-breaking preparation weighed in at roughly 1.5 times the weight of a grand piano.
3: Puts it in perspective, doesn't it?
0: Yeah. It puts it in perspective.
3: There's a photograph of it, and it looks like one of those kiddie pools.
0: Oh, it's bigger than a kiddie pool.
3: Full of baked beans. Yeah.
1: But yeah, it's like 4 feet high, 3 feet
2: high. It does, though. Yeah, it has that same sort of corrugated steel or whatever the hell.
3: Yeah, like a small above-ground pool.
2: It essentially is a small kiddie above-ground pool, old school.
3: And all the chefs have their chef's hats on. Looks like a fun time. Can you imagine the flatulence the next day at this? Or even that evening?
2: Must have been bad if they all...
3: A grand piano's worth of baked beans.
2: I hope they went, bushes. I think that's
1: the standard, isn't it?
2: It really is delicious.
1: Yeah.
2: Good stuff.
3: Do they still have the commercials with the talking dog?
0: Golden Retriever.
2: Yeah.
3: Those were great. Well, thank you very much.
2: Actually, that talking Golden Retriever was me, too. So they had to go with somebody else.
0: I wonder if any of the presidents had a talking Golden Retriever. Do you think that they might have?
2: Oh, gosh darn it. A president with a... dog, a talking dog is their press secretary.
1: Oh, that'd be great.
3: There's a movie.
2: Amazing. Yes.
0: Thank you all for coming.
1: Yes.
2: All right, quiet down.
0: You'll bear with
2: pause
0: me.
2: Pause on the podium.
3: Now, Mr. President, there's been an intelligence report this morning. There's a squirrel near the West Wing in the oak tree. I'd like to go out there and get it, if you don't mind. We're going to have to hold off on this press release. I'm sorry. Now, we can go back to your original sports broadcast.
0: No, that was it, buddy.
3: Anything exciting?
2: You know what the White House should do? They should have, no matter who is president, they should have a day. Like, maybe it's this day.
1: Okay.
2: National Dogs and Politics Day, where the press secretary, the actual person, comes out, but the whole press pool is dogs. And just has like a sort of a mock.
1: Well, the way things are going,
2: press
1: that's
2: conference.
3: Bring your dog to work day, unless your dog works for CNN or Politico.
2: Well, you could bring your dog to work. There are some empty seats. I think.
0: Never been a better time.
2: But wouldn't that be just to see these a bunch of dogs sitting in there
1: with their little press badges?
2: And they can have a state of the union for dogs. Mm-hmm. Hey, you know. Grass is great. You can roll around in it this year.
0: Yeah, that's right. A lot of new smells out there.
2: Right. It would just be a cool photo op.
0: We'd like to recognize the fire hydrant at the corner of M.
2: Yes.
0: 19th Street.
3: Some sad news. The Golden Retriever from MS Now was hit in the new helipad with an unfortunate landing error.
2: Just please remember, no drinking out of the reflecting pool. We've had some incidents with.
0: Just don't do it.
2: It'd be a fun photo op.
0: It would be a great photo.
3: Coming up, have you heard of a food divorce?
2: No.
3: It's one of those new things.
2: I have a guess, but...
3: one of those new things out there.
2: Because we had sleep divorce.
3: Yeah. This is the same sort of thing.
2: Okay.
3: Remind me of the sleep divorce again. What was that?
1: That's where you sleep in separate bedrooms.
2: Yeah.
1: Mm-hmm. Yeah.
3: Well, this is very similar.
2: Gotcha.
3: But... my favorite story coming up, I think, is going to lead to a song from Pat Godwin.
4: Oh.
3: I'm very excited about this, Pat. Did you have a chance to see it?
4: I did.
3: Is it going to work?
4: It's going to work, sure.
3: Okay, good.
0: He's very excited.
4: I know it is.
3: It's kind of a sing-along.
1: Okay.
3: You know how much I love a good sing-along. I will once again urge you to go to bobandtom.com. Make your picks. 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The winner of week 2 is Corey Hedges. We'll talk to him tomorrow during the Chick McGee Shoo-In of the Week. and.

0: He is our winner this week. You could be the winner next week. 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
9: Hey, welcome back to the Bob and Tom Show in the O'Reilly Auto Parts Studios. There's Christy Lee at the news desk.
10: Hello, Chick McGee.
9: Hello, there's Pat Godwin.
11: Hey, Chick.
9: Hey, there's Josh Arnold.
12: Hi.
9: There's Ace Cosby.
13: Hey, Chick.
9: Hello, Ace. And hello, Tom.
14: That's not just any news desk. It's the chunky. No, it's
10: no.
14: The incogni news desk.
10: I'm not chunky.
14: No, no, the chunky commercial.
10: Oh,
14: no,
10: okay.
14: Very slender. I appreciate that.
10: You never say chunky in front of
14: I was mocking the old chunky.
10: Okay.
14: Wasn't that their slogan? Am I getting that right?
10: Yeah, there chunky. Was a chunky candy bar, yeah.
9: No, I don't remember what the slogan was. Not any candy bar that's chunky. I don't know if that was
12: slogan
9: the slogan
12: was,
9: or not.
12: Chunky. Sorry about the raisins.
10: You didn't like the raisins.
12: Well, I just don't want them in that.
10: Yeah. Okay. Yeah, fair enough.
14: You raise a good point.
9: You don't like raisins in a salad either, right?
12: Oh, gosh, no.
14: I'm a big fan.
12: Salad or anything. Yeah, no.
14: Are you a prune eater?
12: You know, boy, it's been forever since I've had one.
9: I've never had a prune.
10: Tom's got some right there on his.
14: In the green room.
10: In his food.
12: I wouldn't call myself a regular prune eater.
9: Oh!
14: Underscoring the.
9: I'm a date eater.
12: Yeah,
9: I've eaten a date or two.
12: Sure.
9: You know what I mean?
12: Those are nature's candy, man.
9: They're really good. Right?
14: What's your rule? Third date on that?
10: Come on.
9: I'm talking about the little dark
10: dates,
9: ovals.
10: Candy.
9: Fruits. Dates. Are dates fruits? They have a seed.
10: They're a fruit.
9: What's going on?
10: Are
9: you sure?
12: I think they're technically they are a nut.
14: They are
9: what I thought.
14: Extraordinarily sweet.
10: Yes,
12: yeah.
10: They,
12: I mean, they're
10: are.
12: Like they're nature's caramel.
9: What are we covering now? How sweet dates are?
14: Yes.
9: Okay.
14: Sweet.
12: All right. They're delicious.
14: All right. Coming up, we have Gen Z and dating. Oh, there are my prunes right there. Why are you holding those with a napkin around them?
12: You know what? He did that for you.
11: He's being nice to you.
12: Yeah, he did that for you. Yeah.
9: I'm not going to touch them either.
14: Those are my prunes. They're delightful.
10: They're my prunes.
9: Oh, they're pitted.
12: I bet you just roll them right in the Metamucil. And then
9: how many prunes are in that? That's a.
12: Are they swimming in like a heavy syrup?
9: That
14: no.
9: Looks like a paint can bucket full
10: are
9: of
10: they
9: prunes.
10: Like a big raisin? What are they like?
12: Yeah.
14: You've never had a prune?
10: No.
9: What are our prunes?
10: I'm
9: prunes?
10: Pretty regular.
12: They're plums, right?
9: They're plums.
12: Yeah.
10: Dried plum.
11: Dried plum. Yeah.
14: Was that the famous commercial?

0: Sun Sweet, yeah.
1: Today the pits, tomorrow the wrinkles or something.
2: Oh, I remember that.
0: Stan Freberg, yeah.
1: The great Stan Freberg.
0: Stan good. The man, yeah.
1: Yeah. Where were we?
3: We were at the Incogni News Desk.
1: Oh, that's right.
2: This is where Christy starts the story. And then you go, but before that.
3: Yeah.
2: Yeah, this is. Yeah.
1: Okay, this is where I get everybody off course, kind of.
2: Or you get everybody off.
1: Give me some goggles.
2: So did you get a bonus this year? Yeah, kind of.
3: From the police blotter, a woman told police a baggie of cocaine made its way into her rectum during a sexual encounter.
2: I don't know how it got up there. It just made its way in there.
3: She struck a plea deal. That's right. Ms. Reagan Cox was being booked into a Florida jail when a baggie dropped out of her buttocks to the floor containing approximately 3.8 grams of cocaine.
1: That's a lot.
3: She told officers someone must have put it in there during an intimate encounter.
2: That's hilarious.
3: Man. At least she had an
4: Thinking on her feet.
3: Right?
4: Yeah.
3: During the court hearing, the 30-year-old entered no contest pleas to charges of introducing contraband into a jail and obstruction charges. She was placed on probation for 18 months and fined $700.
1: So it started out as cocaine and ended up as crack. Do you have a song, Pat?
4: Sure, I do. Does that sound familiar?
3: Oh, I know this
2: It does. In fact,
4: too familiar, John?
2: No.
4: So we'd like to know where you're hiding the cocaine. Yeah, we'd like to know where you're hiding the cocaine. Yeah, there's coke in the butt,
2: coke in the butt, baby.
4: And the girl all are coke in the butt, coke in the butt, baby, coke in the butt. Yeah. Gods are watching you since you arrived.
2: Coke in the

0: out. Go to the butt. Wow, you guys are good.
1: I thought you were supposed to rub it on your gums.
2: Are you going to want to snort that
3: well,
2: after
3: that
2: it's
3: would,
2: been there?
3: That would be effective there. A semi-permeable membrane.
4: Yeah.
3: You could put a, you know, a tampon soaked in vodka, right?
2: Yeah. That would... Yeah. What is it?
3: Guy could put it in his butt. And a girl
2: it would kill you. I mean, don't they have the things where people put cocaine in a condom and swallow it, and then it bursts?
3: Well, that's only because of the quantity.
4: Isn't that heroin?
1: Yeah. It could be any of that.
2: Yeah, but it was. I would say it was more than 3 grams of cocaine.
4: 3.8 grams.
2: Is an 8-ball 8 grams?
1: Like you don't know?
2: Why do you even? Because I mean, if someone said, "Hey, look, I've got an 8-ball up my butt." That could be taken the wrong way. They could think you were playing billiards.
4: Yeah.
1: I went center pocket, huh?
3: An eight ball is 24 pounds. Come on, Tom. Everybody knows that.
2: So she says that she actually told the police that it was...
4: Not hers, that somebody put it in there intimate encounter.
1: I respect it. I did. Yeah,
2: was it your boyfriend's birthday? Yeah. I love. She actually used that phrase. That's amazing.
1: I remember underage, we had beer in my car, and we were bowling. So we would go to the inside, come out, slam a beer, go back in. One time when we came out, the cops were there. Hey, well, what are you guys doing with this beer in your car? And I go, officer, we were trying to figure out the same thing. I left my windows down. When I came out from bowling, somebody had left this beer in my car.
3: Wow.
2: Did they buy it?
1: They laughed harder than I've ever seen anybody laugh.
3: I bet they did.
0: That's pretty darn good.
3: They let you go, didn't they?
1: They somehow did not. Yeah, we were given like warnings and stuff.
4: And that's where you began your career.
1: They took the beer of course, yeah. Get it out of here. But what a dummy. They should have arrested me right then.
3: Oh, yeah.
1: Just for that.
3: They should have shot me.
4: Yeah. Oh, I'm with them. Oh, that's so sweet. That's such a cute little story. You made it up on the fly.

0: Yeah, maybe that's they were.
1: Yeah,
0: just
1: they were so
0: hey.
1: Impressed.
2: Yeah, maybe they couldn't believe my testicle.
1: Yeah. Right.
3: Yeah, this is a new one.
2: Yeah, yeah they're like, wait, you know what, kid? You got balls. You can leave.
4: And I can just see your fake. Just sincerity rolling off.
3: We were thinking the same thing.
2: Yeah. We've been trying to solve this mystery, I mean, too.
4: Thank you, officer.
3: You're here now. Repeatedly.
2: Would you find the perp?
4: have you seen anyone out here?
3: If we all put our heads together.
2: What a moron.
0: This lady should have used your logic. And I don't know how the...
2: She did.
1: She did.
0: 3 grams of cocaine
2: somebody
0: got up my rear end.
2: While I was having sex?
1: Yeah.
3: I didn't do it.
1: Snuck up behind her.
0: Well,
1: we have time for this, I think.
0: What'd you say?
1: I think we have time for one more.
0: Oh, okay.
1: We?
0: Go ahead.
1: Archaeologists were able to trace Lewis and Clark's expedition thanks to the mercury-laced feces they left behind.
2: Weird.
1: According to Popular Science magazine... Members of Lewis and Clark's expedition took mercury-bearing pills to treat constipation, see, we're staying on the topic, and other conditions. The pills were officially called Dr. Rush's bilious pills, were nicknamed thunderclappers or thunderbolts because of the speed with which they took effect. As a result, they left mercury deposits wherever they dug their latrines. Since mercury does not decompose when it's in the ground, these mercury signals have been used to pinpoint some of the 600 camps in the Lewis and Clark voyage.
2: Wow.
0: Isn't that amazing?
3: Yeah, it is.
0: Presumably, they'd also be getting poisoned, right?
1: I would think.
0: By ingesting mercury?
2: That's probably why the body was expelling it like that. You know,
1: so quickly.
2: Yeah.
0: Okay. But they called them thunder clappers.
1: Uh-huh.
0: And thunder crappers is right there.
2: Yeah, but they were a politer.
4: You
3: think it's a different time. Yeah.
4: Maybe more mature.
1: You think?
4: I would think.
0: I wonder how many they've charted based on this.
2: They charted?
0: Yeah. I mean,
4: why didn't you say charted? Why pull up there?
1: He said 600 camps. So.
0: But I mean, so here's what I don't understand about that. Would you use a metal detector then?
2: I don't know what they're using.
0: There must be some way. Mercury deposits?
1: Yeah, to detect that.
0: Well, thunderclappers.
1: Mm-hmm.
0: It sounds like a description of a heavy set group of lady dancers doing kind of a comic show. The thunderclappers,
2: bigger vaudeville.
0: Yeah, like heavy set.
2: Are burlesque girls?
4: What are the really fat women?
2: We are the thunderclappers.
4: Yeah. What are they? What's clapping?
1: Must be their thighs, I'm thinking. Yeah.
4: Their hands or their boobs?
3: Yeah, their booty.
0: Everything.
4: Everything's flapping.
2: Many folds.
0: This sounds like a thing at Vegas you'd go see.
4: Once again, Tom's most objectionable person, overweight.
2: Oh, like
4: person.
2: The thunderclappers down under clappers?
0: Yeah. Big noisy clappers.
2: Hey, you want to go see the big noisy clappers?
3: I do. Yeah, of course I do.
2: Yeah.
4: I really, really don't.
1: Oh, my.
0: There may be some folks that enjoy that show. Anyway, Lewis and Clark. I thought that was just fascinating.
2: Who knew?
0: I was not aware of the...
2: Why were they constipated so badly?
1: Well, you're eating dog.
3: What?
4: Have you ever?
2: I had no idea that would block you off.
4: You haven't ever gotten a bad taste of terrier, have you?
2: Yeah, no, I haven't. Thankfully.
1: Am I wrong?
0: Toward the end of the expedition,
1: yes, they had to.
0: Yeah, they did not eat.
2: They may have been dehydrated as
0: they
2: well.
0: They did not eat the Newfoundland.
4: Who wants more spaniel stew?
0: Okay, well, we have more Lewis and Clark news coming up today. Also, we have a brand new beer out there that's celebratory in the realm of Halloween on the way. We are in the O'Reilly Auto Parts studios. 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
5: 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I'm Jeff Rowland at the Shoals Insider News Desk. Here's what's trending this hour in Shoals area news. A foster parent is now being held in the Lauderdale County Detention Center on $1 million bond after he was charged with four counts of sexual abuse of a minor less than 12 years old. Authorities tell Shoals Insider that 53-year-old Stephen Heath Holden was witnessed sexually abusing a 9-year-old girl at least four times on September the 12th at around 11 p.m. Authorities say that Holden is a registered foster parent. He was arrested last Friday and booked into the Lauderdale County Detention Center. His bond was set by District Court Judge Will Motlow at $1 million on Monday. Holden faces 20 years on each of the four counts if he is convicted of a Class B felony. Just a reminder, the Florence City Council and the City Board of Education are scheduled to have a joint meeting at 4 p.m. tomorrow on Thursday at the Florence High School Freshman Center. It will be an opportunity for the two boards to become better acquainted and enhance communication between the two. It will also be a time for the council to vote on applying for an Appalachian Regional Commission grant for up to $1 million that can fund sewer improvements and water improvements in the downtown area. Eugene Sack, who's developing the proposed Reverb Hard Rock Hotel on South Court Street, has asked that the city apply for the grant, which is a 50-50 match. The city would have to be responsible for up to $500,000. Sack said he would fund that amount, but council members wanted something in writing before consideration. The Florence High School Freshman Center is located at 1203 Bradshaw Drive. You're up to date, and that's what's trending this hour in Shoals Area News. I'm Jeff Rowland at the Shoals Insider News Desk, your news authority.
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7: Well, halfway through the work week begins today. Not a bad day. The best chance of showers and storms is going to be in the far eastern corner of the state, and that shouldn't last all day. We're going to see a frontal boundary come in. A secondary front moves in as we go later in the week. Each day gets a little bit nicer. Highs in the 80s today. We're talking low 80s, though, tomorrow. Today will be closer to 88 or so. And the overnight lows back in the 60s. And then before you know it, late in the week, we're going to wake up with temperatures in the 50s, perfect weather on the way. I'm WAFF 48 First Alert Chief Meteorologist Brad Travis with your forecast.
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5: 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At the Incogni News Desk, it's Christy Lee.
6: Hi, Chick.
5: Hi, how are you?
6: I am great.
5: Oh, that's good. Tom is... off the hook today.
6: Uh-huh.
5: There's Pat Godwin.
7: Is there a way to measure being over-caffeinated? Is there like a, can you?
8: You know, they should make a breathalyzer that
7: is
8: you
7: there
8: could
7: like
8: just...
7: a, or like a stick you could put in your mouth.
8: Right.
7: It would come out and go, you need to cut back.
6: You need to start bringing him decaf coffee, Tom, Chick.
5: Josh Arnold has something for us here real quick. There's Ace Cosby.
9: Hello.
5: I'm Chick. There's Tom. Now, we've been talking prunes on the air and off the air.
8: Tom's a fan.
5: Tom is a big fan of prunes. Big fan. Where do you? How about dates? You like dates?
7: Love them.
5: Because they're so close to prunes.
10: We're talking prunes, Chick.
8: Now, would you like, would you?
5: I'm sorry, you're right.
8: Tom, would you eat prunes if they didn't contain the prebiotic fiber that helps the digestive system? Would you just eat them
5: for the taste? Yeah.
7: Yeah, they're a nice snack.
8: Okay.
5: Okay.
7: I don't really eat candy. So.
8: Now, Chick has handed me your bucket.
5: How long has this container of prunes been here?
7: I brought them in. I got some groceries, brought them in here Saturday.
8: The container is about the size of a large cottage cheese container.
6: Mm-hmm. Uh-huh.
5: Mm-hmm.
6: So, what, 16 ounces, maybe?
8: And you, exactly.
7: Those are the pitted prunes?
8: Yes. You want me to open this, Chick?
5: Yes. And look, just give it a casual glance when you, and tell me what you see.
11: What's going on in there?
8: They're not particularly appetizing.
5: Doesn't it define disgusting when you look in there?
8: Yeah. You guys want to see it?
6: I want to see it.
5: It's all greasy.
6: Oh, God. It looks like
11: dead mice.
5: It looks like greasy dead mice.
8: Yeah.
5: Yeah.
8: I don't know. A bucket of chrysalises.
6: And this is,
8: they're good.
6: Today is only Wednesday, so you've gone through a whole bucket of prunes in 3 days.
5: What are you working on, a dinette set?
8: Those are unappetizing.
5: You're making baseball bats.
8: Now, is it only because you're at the bottom and these are crushed, or like when you first open it, do they all look like mini placentas?
11: Yes,
5: they really do.
8: Huh.
7: I'd like to say thank you to all the great farmers out there.
5: I don't want the prune manufacturers
7: the plum growers. Appreciate all the hard work that goes into bringing us all this great food.
6: A nice fresh plum.
7: I don't really eat plums. I just don't encounter them. I'm sure they're
6: delightful.
7: Do plums
6: have the same effect?
7: I don't know the answer. I would assume.
5: Have you ever stuck your thumb in a pie and pulled out a plum?
7: No.
5: Okay.
7: But I mean, I have had such a limited exposure to food in my life. I had never had a fig until 2 years ago.
6: What?
8: Most people try them in college.
11: Experiment. Yeah.
7: This is going to sound, well, no matter, I'll just tell you and you can decide if it's just stupidity or being pretentious. I'm a fan of Paul Newman, the very fine actor and humanitarian and a great charity.
6: Yes.
11: Never heard of him.
7: And
6: he makes a salad dressing.
7: He had a product. Well, no, we had a babysitter that I was talking to and I mentioned Paul Newman, and she'd never heard of him. I couldn't believe it, but I get it.
5: No, you don't get it. But, you still don't get it.
7: He had a product called Fig Newtons. I'm sorry, Fig Newmans.
8: Yes.
7: So I tried them, and they were delightful.
8: You did get on a kick of those.
6: And you'd never had a Fig Newton
7: in your life. No, I'd never had a fig. Now I have some figs, I think, in the green room. I keep them at home.

0: How much of it was Paul? Your love for Paul Newman?
1: No, I just wanted to try
0: your love for figs.
1: I wanted to try him. And
2: that pizza place you like to go to has an amazing fig pizza. You should try it.
3: Boy,
2: fig and pear.
1: I'll have to try it.
3: I would frisbee that into the parking lot. That'd be in the wastebasket.
0: Wait a minute.
2: Oh, it's
0: what's
2: so
0: on
2: good.
0: This monstrosity? What
2: it's,
0: is it?
2: It has figs and pears and it's just wonderful.
4: Even I have a problem with that.
0: Not only no, but hell no.
1: Wait a minute. Ace, who
2: even Ace said he would have a problem with that?
1: We'll eat every kind of pizza. Ace said he will not eat a fig pizza.
2: Ah, you're wrong.
1: I go to a lot of pizza places. Which one is it?
2: I'll tell you.
1: Starts the with one, a B.
2: I think it starts with a D.
1: Oh, that place. Oh, yeah. I know which one you mean. Wow. No, but it, as one, what's the most recent food that you'd never had before that as an adult you tried for the first time, Josh?
3: Man, can you think of anything? Good question. Yakima.
2: I don't care for that. Those stick things.
3: Some I've had Yakima really good sticks. Yakima.
1: I don't even know what it is.
3: And I've had. Yakima.
2: Yeah, they
1: Yakima
2: have,
1: sounds like a brand of motorcycle from Japan.
3: Yeah, I don't know if it's a root vegetable.
2: It might be. It was big in New Mexico. They would put it in salads
3: Yakima?
2: All the time. Yeah.
3: Yeah, Jess Hooker could probably tell us. But it's good for hydration, and it adds some crispness to tuna salad and stuff like that because it's not a strong flavor.
1: When I was in college, a lot of guys wore those on their head.
2: A Yakima?
3: Oh, no, I think you're...
0: that's a yarmulke?
1: Oh, sorry.
0: That's what you got there?
3: And I have... I have trouble believing that, by the way. I know where you went.
0: Yeah.
1: No.
0: I'm surprised you didn't wear one, just so you didn't have to go to school that day.
1: Pat Godwin, what's the most recent food that as an
3: maybe it's jicama
1: never had?
5: It would be something that Jess brought in. What was that stuff yesterday? Twiddle?
3: Yes.
5: Twiddle.
3: It's a British sandwich spread.
0: Mm-hmm. That was pretty good.
3: Made from tomatoes, sharp cheddar, and onion.
1: Mm. Okay. Well, that's interesting. I'd never had, what was the Australian stuff we had the other day that was so good?
2: Vegemite.
1: Yikes.
0: But you didn't like it. Yeah.
1: Oh, it was awful. Yeah. But nothing was worse than that liqueur.
5: Oh. Marlot?
2: Marlot?
1: Not Merlot. What was it?
2: Marlot. Marlot.
1: Was Malort.
2: Malort.
1: Malort. Malort.
2: I knew we'd get there somehow.
1: Yeah, Malort. That tasted like ass, as I would imagine ass tastes. Mm. Anyone want to weigh in on that?
3: It doesn't.
0: well played.
1: This all started with, I guess, Chick just seeing that I keep prunes in my little area of the green room.
0: Yeah, and I just...
1: And figs.
0: Was curious. I opened the lid, and they are hideous looking.
1: They taste good.
3: That's good.
0: I'm guessing they look the same coming out as they do going in.
2: Oh, gosh.
1: They just help you with your digestion.
3: Good.
2: Speaking of food... Some couples are desperate to save their relationship and are trying something called a food divorce. Relationship therapist Aaron Pasch says that when couples stop planning, cooking, and eating meals together, they're experiencing a food divorce. Instead, the person handles their own food on their own schedule, and they don't worry about the other.
1: I get it. It's fine.
2: Sure. The idea is to eliminate arguments over what to eat, who cooks, and who does the dishes.
0: Just get a divorce,
2: Pasch says it reflects a broader shift among younger couples.
0: Stop the dance. You guys broke up, okay?
2: They're redefining what a happy relationship looks like, and eating alone is increasingly common.
3: For some people, this has to be the way to go.
0: So they have a food divorce, they have a bed divorce. So when are they together? This sounds like something I'd be interested
2: in. When you have sex.
3: Let's say I'm married.
0: That's it.
3: Oh, okay. I just broke out into a cold sweat.
0: Yeah.
1: Okay, so I'm sorry. So we're going into... Do we have the fantasy music?
3: I'm married, and I work these hours.
2: Right.
0: Okay.
3: I'm ready for... I could potentially be ready for dinner based on my work hours at 3:30 p.m.
0: Absolutely.
3: 4 p.m. She works 10 to 6. You know what I mean?
2: 9 to 5. That's reasonable. Normal schedule.
3: Yeah,
2: I mean,
3: it's whatever.
2: Gets home at 6 or whatever.
3: And she wants to... Yeah, then why wouldn't we have a food divorce?
2: Yeah.
1: Yeah, I don't know. I just wish that when you Kelly and I will often eat separate things at dinner, but we at least sit together. I just don't like it when if I want to have a bowl of cereal, I'm getting critiqued about it.
0: How's that coming, by the way?
3: Are you slurping?
0: Yeah, are you?
1: I enjoy my cereal.
0: I heard
1: and
0: you.
1: And have you been talking to her?
3: No.
1: I have been accused of slurping while eating my cereal.
0: Tom, you slurp here.
2: Yeah.
0: You slurp here more than anywhere. Here's my impression of Tom eating anything.
5: It's true.
2: It is true.
1: Well, here where I'm in a hurry,
0: you look.
1: We have
0: you
1: to
0: eat
1: go,
0: like
1: we have the
0: no.
1: Break.
5: You're in a hurry at a diner, at a restaurant.
0: Yes.

0: God.
1: Every time I've had a meal with you.
2: You're a louder guy. Yeah, you sneeze loudly, you yawn loudly, you chew gum loudly.
1: You do everything loudly.
2: Yeah, it's but hey.
1: Look at me, I'm doing something.
3: I am a human leaf blower.
1: That's right. Hello?
4: In your defense, I think it's very important, especially with children, to sit down at a table every night and have that conversation
3: and
4: with them.
3: Last night, we had a great soup that Kelly made. Amazing. And
1: introduce the kids to tension, yes.
3: And Hart, my 10-year-old daughter, had cereal.
4: What kind of soup was it?
2: That's breakfast soup.
3: Just delightful. It was.
5: What was it called?
3: It was she made it from scratch, a homemade sausage.
1: Still no. Soup. Homemade sausage.
5: Sausage soup.
3: Oh, it was fantastic.
2: An Italian wedding?
3: Tomato.
4: Maybe Italian
1: was
4: wedding.
1: Was it like a Robin sausage? What kind of sausage was it?
3: I don't remember.
5: Andouille?
3: The point is, Hart had a nice bowl of cereal.
2: Because I had a bowl of Italian wedding soup once, and there was an envelope filled with cash in it.
5: I like it.
3: By the way, I like this new theme. Could we get some theme? Is Jason? Oh, yeah.
2: Yeah.
3: Could we get like some nice theme music for when Josh says, "If I was married," and then we could sort of play some.
2: Oh, just play Tubular Bells from The Exorcist. Huh.
3: I like this new stance you're taking because since you've lost so much weight, I can no longer do fat stuff.
2: I'm still fat.
3: No.
4: No, you're not.
2: Yeah, sure. Yeah.
3: I think I may start taking volunteers to come in and be the fat guy.
2: Well, we've had some people write in
3: that they'd like to.
1: Wants to be the new fat guy?
3: They could sort of take on that take on that role.
2: Has anybody been fired from a job for not being fat anymore?
5: I don't know. Some fat people who lose the weight aren't funny anymore. You ever notice that?
4: Yeah, I've noticed that.
2: Oh, I'll probably get that.
1: What's his?
5: No, you're funny.
1: What's his name? Seth? Not Seth, but the
2: Jonah.
1: Jonah Hill got that big time.
2: Yeah. Wow. Some comedians do, and it can be.
3: I just saw a terrific comedian. He was our guest, in fact, last Friday. Jim Flanagan, he was great. He opened for Derek Stroop. He was so funny.
1: He's a big fat guy.
2: No.
3: His part of it. He goes, by the way, he has lost 100 pounds.
2: Oh, no kidding.
3: In the last like 4 years. I had no idea.
2: But wow.
3: He is still really funny. So I highly recommend it. But that we just kind of need that person in the room, though, for the occasional.
2: Do you guys feel you need that?
4: No.
5: No.
4: Not at all.
5: No. Fat shaming is not popular.
4: It's not popular. It's not
3: good.
4: Come
3: on, Pat. Beef up.
5: I don't want to go back there.
3: By the way, since I just mentioned that, Derek Stroop, and I don't know if Jim's opening for him next week, but he's going to be in Cedar Rapids coming up on Friday night at the Paramount Theater. Absolute must-see stand-up comedy. And then he'll be in Rochester at the Mayo Civic Center Saturday. Am I getting that right? Now, we have some cool stuff coming up in the world of news, including a Halloween-themed beer. I'll give you a hint. It sounds ghastly.
2: Hmm.
3: And we also have a Gen Z sex survey. We have Ali Breen coming up with Sexy Time. And something cool from McDonald's on the way back. What have you got over there, Christy?
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3: Thanks very much, Christy Lee. Also coming up, I mentioned cereal for dinner. Believe it or not, KFC cereal. Well, that's coming up in the news from the O'Reilly Auto Parts Studios. 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
2: Hello, Chick McGee.
1: Hello there. There's Pat Godwin.
3: Hey, Chick.
1: Hey, there's Josh Arnold.
4: Hi there.
1: Hello there indeed. Hello, Ace Cosby.
5: Howdy.
1: Hello, Tom. How are you?
6: Yep. Hello, Chick McGee. Yep. Thank you very much.
1: Sorry to catch you by surprise. My fault.
6: Let's see now. I love this new segment.
2: What segment?
6: Josh talking about if he were married.
1: Mm.
6: No, would this be a good intro? And now, if Josh were married.
3: No, that's a little too like.
2: That's almost in the past kind of a thing.
3: This is closer to what?
2: Yeah, there you go.
6: If Josh were married.
3: Somebody kill me.
6: We were talking about this, reading more about this so-called food divorce thing.
2: Mm-hmm.
6: So it's you don't eat together at all?
2: No. Mm-mm. You eat separately.
3: Well, there might be days or meals.
2: Yeah, I'm sure there are days.
1: You eat separately, you sleep separately, yeah.
6: Years ago, I proposed this, and I think someone actually has done it. I wish there were some kind of 800 number that you could call that would tell you where to go eat.
2: They used to have the app. Remember the app, Chick? And you would spin the dial. And
1: restaurant roulette or something like that.
2: That was what it was called.
6: That way you wouldn't argue about it.
3: Mm-hmm. It's not foolproof, though.
2: No,
3: there's
2: it's
3: no way.
2: Not. No.
3: Somebody's still going to argue.
1: Absolutely.
6: But you're going to get there, and if their meal isn't great, it's your fault.
2: Well, you picked this place.
6: Yeah. I'm just saying. Not that I've experienced that. It's just one of those things in life. Where do you want to go tonight? I don't know. You want Chinese? No. Italian? No. I don't know. But it'd be great if you just, call the number, and you get a binding arbitration. You're going for pizza tonight.
1: Well, that's the key, is you have to still
6: you have to do what it says.
1: You have to agree on what you've...
3: Man, I think there's nothing hotter than when a woman walks in and goes, tonight for dinner, we're going to an Italian place. That's what I want.
4: Yep.
3: I think that is so hot.
6: What's hotter than that, Josh, is if she walks in and says, let's not eat, takes her clothes off and grabs you by the hand and takes you to the bedroom. That's hotter.
3: I don't know.
6: For me.
3: I've never been turned on by the phrase, let's not eat.
6: See, Josh is no longer heavy, but he's at least he's being kind to me by taking the role of the fat guy.
3: Now it's a work in progress.
6: But what is the other one? There's the so-called sleep divorce. Is that what it's called?
2: Yeah, where you have separate bedrooms.
3: But if the couples are happier,
6: But we have weird hours, so that almost makes sense. But
2: what time do you eat dinner?
6: Usually about 7.
2: Wow, that's late.
3: Really?
2: We eat at 5. Like that's our 5 o'clock.
6: Really?
2: 5:30 maybe.
6: Okay. Yeah. I should eat earlier, but I don't. I like to sit down with the family.
3: Yeah, of course.
2: Yeah,
3: of
2: I get it.
6: Now, Pat, in your so-called food divorce, am I correct?
4: I do have
6: saying,
4: one. Yeah.
6: You got custody of the microwave, and then every other weekend you get the toaster.
4: I do. I get the bagel toaster too, though. Actually, the larger
1: Oh, the bagel
4: one.
1: Toaster.
4: Yeah.
1: Oh, yeah.
6: Wait a minute. There's a separate bagel toaster.
2: Oh yeah.
6: What? How does that work?
2: Oh, Tommy.
4: Just got the bigger opening,
2: slots?
4: So to speak.
6: got the bigger slots.
1: Let's think for a minute. A bagel toaster.
3: Can it toast an unsliced bagel?
1: How that would
4: no.
1: work.
4: No.
1: Okay. I don't think so. No.
6: That'd be it for.
2: That's called a toaster oven.
6: That'd be the what was the thing we had before, the clapper thigh? What was it?
2: What? Thunder clapper.
6: Thunder clapper. That'd be the thunder clapper bagel toaster. So is a bagel toaster like a regular toaster that do they go in the slot vertically?
2: Yes, Tom.
1: Yeah, they just have
4: wider slots. Yeah,
3: gotcha. So it's not like a CD player where you set it in the tray and hit a button and it goes in.
4: Looser slots.
2: Yeah.
1: The loosest slots in town.
2: Right? Yeah.
1: Yeah.
6: I would like to see. That's a great.
1: I would like to see that.
6: A bagel slice that goes in like an old CD player.
3: That would be cool.
6: And it spins it so it's nice and evenly browned on top.
2: Well, that's like the pizza cooker.
3: Yeah, the pizzazz.
2: It spins so that it cooks.
3: I swear by it.
6: Really? You still use that thing?
3: I haven't used it in a while, honestly.
2: Ace does.
1: It went out of control on me once. It threw cheese and everything everywhere.
2: You started getting real fast?
1: Did I have it set to? Oh,
4: too much pizzazz.
1: Set to
3: your RPMs
1: high.
3: were...

0: You get up early.
1: You can stay at Willie's. You got two houses over across the street.
0: There you go. How about that? Wouldn't you be happier over there?
2: That's where all the lost souls go,
1: yourself?
2: Is Willie's house.
1: Yes.
3: Pat, didn't you live there?
2: A whole year.
3: Noah's living there now.
1: Noah's there now because he was flooded out. Yeah.
3: Okay, well.
4: So he claims.
3: So the food divorce is a thing.
1: Yeah. Speaking of food, KFC in the UK and Ireland.
0: Everybody shut up.
1: Is releasing a high-protein breakfast cereal that is meant to be eaten with gravy.
4: Oh, no.
1: Nice. The soy protein cereal dubbed KFC cereal is flavored with KFC's famous blend of 11 herbs and spices and designed to be eaten topped with gravy rather than milk.
5: I have a question.
1: The limited edition cereal available on the Surreal website. It's $8 a box.
4: I don't know about this.
3: Wow. My question is simple. Who has gravy lying around?
1: You can buy it in a jar. Yeah.
3: But, I mean, come on.
4: I know. And I don't want the soy protein. You give me chicken bits.
2: Yeah.
1: Yeah.
4: Or their popcorn chicken. Their popcorn chicken.
0: I'll tell you.
2: You got very excited.
0: Ever have that popcorn chicken? I'll tell you, the chicken hawk likes the popcorn chicken.
4: They look like Cheerios.
3: There it is.
0: KFC cereal.
4: Look at that. Oh. They look like Cheerios.
1: And they're using the KFC brown gravy.
4: That is really something.
0: I have to admit, I'm more intrigued than I thought I'd be.
3: This looks like an April Fool's joke.
2: Yeah.
0: I absolutely love
3: KFC cereal.
0: Mm-hmm. Yeah.
3: Oh.
0: Yeah.
3: That looks just ghastly.
4: This has been vetted?
1: It's in UK and Ireland.
0: But Surreal's all on this thing.
4: I know. So, I mean, the story has been
1: vetted. I don't know. It came off of Instagram. So.
3: Is Surreal a comedy?
0: AI thing?
3: No.
1: Is it a comedy website?
3: That has to be a joke.
1: It has to be.
3: Yeah. No, who has gravy?
4: I cannot see this happening.
6: Looks terrible.
1: Do a deep dive
3: instead of the colonel, it's Sergeant Shart.
6: Captain.
0: Sergeant Shart.
4: Let's do a quick comedy analysis here.
3: Yeah.
4: Jake, what are your thoughts on the punchline, Sergeant Shart?
0: I don't know what would be the lead up for that payoff.
3: It would have to be really something. Cereal with gravy, wouldn't that cause...
1: Would that cause flagulance? Why would it cause
3: flagulance? No, it would be moist flagulance.
0: Instant loose bowels.
1: Does gravy give you a problem? I've never had a problem with
3: I've told you about my high school. We had... Gunther's go-go gravy.
4: Therefore,
1: everybody.
2: Every gravy causes diarrhea.
1: I apologize. My memories are everyone's memories.
3: My friend Clint, I hope you're listening.
0: Clint, way to go,
3: Ohio. Gunther's go-go gravy. We called whenever she would serve that, everyone would spend the whole afternoon in the toilet.
0: And
3: everyone.
0: You know,
3: that was famous.
0: That wasn't the case at all.
1: No.
0: Probably one or two people,
1: right.
0: Maybe.
3: Clint, if you're listening,
0: everyone.
3: Please verify that. Send me a letter.
1: Shock Top, a Belgian-style wheat beer brand, has teamed up with seasonal costume retailer Spirit Halloween. We're all familiar with that. For the new Halloween-themed brew called Shock Top Candy Corn Wheat Ale.
4: Ooh. No kidding. Because I like Shock Top's wheat ale. Like they're Wizens, right. Or whatever the hell they're...
3: Do you like candy corn?
4: I don't.
1: The limited edition beer combines Shock Top signature wheat ale, which Josh mentioned, with the unmistakable flavor of candy corn.
3: I think that would be the most thrown away Halloween candy.
2: Josh, didn't your dad love candy corn? Wasn't that what his thing?
4: His thing was circus peanuts.
2: Oh, circus peanuts.
4: Yeah.
2: Now,
4: he would take some candy corn. He didn't mind it. Now... I think it was Jess Hooker who introduced us. Somebody introduced us to some candy corn and peanuts, and that is really delicious.
1: That's like a payday.
2: Like a payday.
1: We've always done that.
4: It totally works.
1: Well, if you're not excited about that, candy maker Brox is launching the Ode to Candy Corn perfume, a fragrance inspired by the popular fall candy. You can get it at candycornseason.com. Oh, and it also comes with a bag of their candy corn.
4: Yeah, I'm not a big fan of that stuff.
3: We should get the candy corn beer, and I'd like to try.
4: Yeah, I would too. But you know what? I like that candy corn is out there. I still want it around, even though I'm not partaking.
0: I haven't seen Brock's that often anymore.
1: And we just brought it up yesterday because we were talking about the Brock's caramel.
0: Yeah.
1: The little
4: man. My grandma was a Brock's loyalist.
1: My grandmother was too. She had the bridge mix. You remember that one?
4: Oh yes. Yeah, but she did not. Hers were the orange slices that were just.
0: Oh, just
4: covered in powdered sugar.
0: Sugar and more.
4: And then she was a big black licorice

0: fan. Big. Once she went black licorice, she never went back licorice.
1: Okay, thank you very much.
2: Yeah, right. Oh, and just for you, Josh.
3: What is Shock Top a brand of beer?
2: Yes.
0: Yeah. Yeah.
2: And their wedge head is now a Halloween costume. So.
0: Oh, really?
2: Yeah. Like, so the orange slice mascot is now a Halloween costume.
0: It's almost a mohawk kind of.
3: Do they have like a Shock Bottom also?
0: Not that I'm aware of. What?
2: What do you mean, Shock Bottom?
0: Tell me a little bit about this.
2: Oh God,
4: there be a maybe? That's Sergeant Shart. Maybe
3: their beer tastes the like shock. Ass. I don't know. I'm just asking. Is it a well-known brewery?
0: Yeah, I think a lot of people are familiar with Shock Top.
4: Absolutely. Yes.
2: Get out there more.
3: Okay.
4: Shock Top is everywhere.
0: Oh, on that label, they've turned his mohawk into a candy corn.
2: Into candy corn. Yeah.
3: That is a cool illustration. I'll give them that. We'll have to get a and it's in the bottle. We'll get a four pack is in here. It looks like.
0: Yeah, try it.
2: Monopoly.
3: I mean, I like the notion of combining Halloween traditions with beverages.
0: Yeah.
3: I mean, I forget who's doing the razor blade cider.
0: Oh, you know, thankfully that tradition has dropped off.
5: I don't know what to say.
2: I don't either.
3: Just thought of that. You know, the apple.
0: Right.
3: There's always that one guy arrested.
4: Yeah, just and that really never happened.
2: That never happened.
4: Never happened, yeah.
0: There were actually no cases of it.
2: I don't think so.
3: That was always the...
0: Right.
3: You know, you'd never eat the apple.
0: Right. And then we'd heard needles as
5: yeah,
0: well.
5: Yeah, yeah. We were terrified as children.
2: God, yes.
3: The neighborhood pervert put razors
4: Chuckle.
0: You know how evil you'd have to be.
3: So I'm so sorry.
4: The neighborhood pervert. Yeah, yeah.
2: Monopoly is returning to McDonald's.
4: Here
2: you fans of Monopoly. Starting October 6th, you'll be able to peel the game pieces and scan them in the McDonald's app to win prizes.
0: One of the best promotions of all time.
2: Grand prize, $1 million.
4: Damn fine documentary out there about... McDonald's Monopoly.
0: Stole some or something. Yeah.
2: Really eligible Monopoly menu items span across breakfast, lunch, and dinner with options like the quarter pounder with cheese, egg McMuffin, large fry, large hot and cold drinks, and beyond. It will run for a limited time. I've been craving an egg McMuffin for days.
0: When the fall hits, my McDonald's consumption
2: doesn't it?
0: Yeah.
2: I agree.
0: I don't know what something about
2: I even
0: it.
2: Had a hamburger the
4: it's
2: other day.
4: It's comforting.
0: Yep.
4: The coziness of
2: the
4: it.
2: Yeah. And the fries are so good.
0: Just delicious.
2: Oh. Yes.
0: I can't
2: so
0: stand
2: good.
3: And didn't they... famously cease doing pumpkin spice, and they've replaced it with a couple of other...
0: Apple crisp?
3: Yeah. That does sound
0: tasty.
3: Because they were doing pumpkin spice coffee like everybody else.
0: Hmm.
3: But I remain a fan. Coming up, we have a little bit of history for you, and it's very exciting today. This is an important day in history. Also, sexy time with Allie Breen on the way. But right now...
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3: Thanks very much, Chick. Coming up, of course, the Chick McGee Shoo-In of the Week tomorrow. 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And by the way, I just checked this KFC cereal is real. It is not a stunt.
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6: Hi.
5: There's Pat Godwin.
7: Hey, Chick.
5: Hey, there's Josh Arnold.
8: Hi there.
5: Hi there, indeed. And there's Ace Cosby.
9: Hello.
5: I'm Chick. Hello, Tom.
8: Hello, Chick McGee. It is the time has arrived to educate.
5: Is that right?
8: Especially excited. Especially.
9: I was surprised to hear you say that.
8: Because I've got a little segment in this. Did a little homework, and I want to see. It's kind of for Josh.
9: Okay.
8: But I think you'll like it coming up. We'll start with serious business in history. In 1780, British Major John Andre revealed Benedict Arnold's plot to betray West Point.
9: Who's the real rat there?
5: Yeah, Andre, right?
9: Yeah.
5: Absolutely.
9: Keep your mouth shut,
8: yeah,
9: Andre.
8: Benedict, he said, not the last time I trust Major John Andre. We were talking about Lewis and Clark earlier today. In 1806, Lewis and Clark returned to St. Louis from the Pacific Northwest. And it was weird because they came all the way back from Portland, where everyone was riding around in unicycles, and they became coffee snobs.
9: Few people are aware of that.
8: Yeah, they got
9: there. That's Portland for you.
8: They got there in time for a Cardinals game. They were desperate to get back because they wanted some Ted Drew's custard.
9: Mm-hmm.
8: Uh-huh.
9: Sure.
8: And some Gus's pretzels.
9: Oh, those are terrific.
5: Tom is just himself with excitement.
8: I did a little home. Fitz's root beer and Vess soda.
9: All delicious.
8: Uh-huh. And Emo's?
9: Yeah. Uh-huh.
5: Emo's pizza, right?
8: How about some toasted ravioli?
9: Yes,
8: this drew them back to St. Louis.
5: Toasty cheese. What do they call those? They don't.
9: Toasted ravioli?
5: Yeah, toasted ravioli.
9: And sometimes tea wraps.
8: Gooey butter cakes?
9: Yes.
5: Oh, the butter.
9: I brought that in.
5: The gooey butter cakes are amazing.
8: And lastly, in St. Louis, Lewis and Clark, glad to be back for some red hot riplets.
6: Ooh.
9: Oh, my gosh.
6: That's what are red hot riplets?
9: They're a potato chip. Are those not everywhere?
7: No.
9: It never occurred to me those were regional.
6: No.
9: Yeah, they're a spicy sort of barbecue-y potato chip.
6: Hmm. I'll be darned.
8: Just for Josh. Did a little homework.
9: They're like Ruffles, sweet. But yeah.
8: Mm-hmm. And that's famously Lewis and Clark. Actually, they did get back and that they had launched from St. Louis. They got back and that's where I think Clark famously said to Lewis, I can't quit you. And,
9: One of the more tender moments in cinematic history.
5: Oh, yeah.
9: Mocked.
8: No, shut up.
5: Oh, absolutely.
8: 1875, Billy the Kid arrested for the first time. And he was just a kid.
5: Oh, yeah.
6: Absolutely. How old was he?
9: Nine.
8: I think he was like six. I don't know.
6: He was young. He was 16, a teenager.
5: 17,
8: I think he was stealing laundry.

0: He got into more serious things by murdering a lot of people. This is really interesting, I think. In 1962, The Jetsons was first broadcast on ABC.
1: 1962?
0: And I didn't know this. It was the first color television series.
2: Hmm.
0: I didn't know.
1: Man, it still holds up for me. I love it.
0: It's great. And I guess in 62, the, what, three dozen people that had color TV sets?
1: Yeah, wasn't us.
0: A lot of the stuff from The Jetsons has kind of held up. Right?
1: Yeah, think? I think.
0: Except the flying cars.
2: Yeah.
1: Yeah.
2: But people are trying.
1: Mm-hmm.
0: Yeah. Yeah. And then there was always the rumor that Rosie and George were had a little thing going. In 1969, Illinois University's newspaper started the rumor that Paul McCartney was dead.
2: Man, That's where it started, huh? I saw a really, such a well-done documentary that I kind of believe it on YouTube.
1: No kidding.
2: Yes. I mean, it was crazy how well done this was.
0: Wow. Well, this is the kind of journalism I think you can say, looking back, this is what kind of exists on the internet now.
3: So do you believe that McCartney's dead right now?
2: Right. Okay. And that they did have to replace him.
3: Okay.
2: Yeah.
1: Hmm.
2: Man, I wish I had a link to it.
3: Yeah.
2: The world would believe.
0: In 1969, we were talking about Paul Newman earlier. Butch Cassidy and the Sundance Kid premiered.
3: Mm-hmm. And what year? 68?
0: 69.
1: First movie I ever saw that had a curse word in it.
0: Famously.
1: Because I was 9 when it came out. Mm-hmm.
2: It's a justified curse word.
1: Yeah. Yes. Oh, yeah. I'd be screaming something worse than that.
0: It is sometimes credited as also featuring the first music video.
1: Raindrops keep falling on my head.
2: Certainly a musical montage. Yeah.
0: Yeah, right in the middle.
1: It kind of was weird. Karen Ross riding on the bike handlebars.
0: Yeah, and I tell you, too, Paul Newman, I know he's a great race car driver, but
1: can't ride a bike.
0: He was the first bicycle he'd ever seen. I thought he did pretty well.
3: Of course you did.
0: A great movie, The Shawshank Redemption, released in 1994.
3: Mm-hmm. Well, that was a flop when it came out in theaters.
0: I blame the title.
2: I remember I saw it opening day. Because I was familiar with the book and was excited for it and loved it.
1: Yeah.
2: Told people to go see it. I was kind of responsible for how well it eventually did.
1: Well, thank you for doing that. Yeah. That's very nice of you.
4: And the second music video, actually, believe it or not.
2: Yeah, when they're playing.
4: Andy Got Back.
2: Right. Yeah.
0: I see.
2: Andy Got Back.
0: It's birthday time.
2: Say what to new.
0: we'll go with this one, Josh. I know that you're certainly very literate.
2: Very.
3: Very.
0: The Greek playwright born in 460 B.C.
3: Pythagoras.
2: Euripides.
3: Sure.
0: Very good.
2: I have his birthday
0: name. Euripides, he dropped his last name. He's like an Elvis thing. Last name, Farts.
3: Euripides Farts.
0: P-H-A-R-T.
4: Euripides Farts.
2: Not pants.
4: No, not pants.
0: Some think he was Italian. Hey! You mean my beans, Euripides Farts.
4: See.
0: Now this one, this is amazing. This must have something to do with that weird calendar switch.
3: You too.
0: Because in 63 BC, Augustus Caesar was born.
3: Right.
0: And he obviously should have been named Septemberus.
2: That's right.
0: Is this because they switched the calendar?
2: It is. Yeah, back then. Yeah, exactly.
0: Okay. And I think it's amazing that they knew.
2: Julius was born in July.
0: Okay.
3: And August was 3 months long back then.
0: And who's the salad one?
1: Caesar,
0: right?
3: Just regular Caesar.
1: Regular Caesar.
2: Well, there's also Lee J. Cobb.
1: It's just Caesar.
3: They were all...
0: Caesar was the pizza guy, Chris.
3: They were all Caesars, right?
1: Yes.
3: Yeah.
0: Julius was the salad and
3: founded
0: the Roman Empire. Sorry.
3: Julian were the carrots.
0: Okay. How about this guy?
1: We are out of our minds.
0: I was trying to remember this, and I think I may have the answer. I'm not sure. 1215.
3: It seems earlier than that.
0: Kublai Khan.
3: Mm-hmm.
0: I was trying to remember what classic rock song mentioned him by name.
2: Kublai Khan?
0: Wow. And I...
3: Please,
1: it's got to be obscure.
3: Something awful. It's got to be like Freddie and the Dreamers. And
1: No, it's
0: the great Canadian band Rush.
2: Okay, they mentioned Kublai Khan.
0: Apparently in the song Xanadu. I don't know why I remembered that, but I had to dig around to figure that out.
2: Man, maybe I need to re-listen to Xanadu. It was one I would always kind of skip. Was I making a mistake?
0: God?
4: I don't know.
1: I don't know.
0: You got to be in a certain mood for Rush. I'm a huge

0: Huge fan, especially live. Kubla Khan, I've always wondered, do you think they used his name for the in the Jungle Book?
1: Shere Khan?
2: I think Khan meant something, yeah. Yes. Okay. Yes. Because okay. It also means something in Star Trek. And yeah, Khan does, there is something there.
0: In 1869, Happy Birthday, Typhoid Mary, the OG of the anti-masker set.
2: She had a good, she would often say, hey, don't say I never gave you anything. Kind of funny. She had a sense of humor, at least. Yeah.
0: 1920, for two years in the early 40s, I want to say, this guy was the biggest box office draw in Hollywood, Mickey Rooney.
3: Okay.
1: He absolutely killed it there for a while.
0: Yeah, yeah.
1: Could do no wrong.
0: Married nine times?
3: Hey, don't judge him.
2: What was the series of films he did, like Hardy?
1: Andy Hardy.
2: Andy Hardy goes to the pharmacy or whatever. Like, there Andy were like, Hardy weren't they 50 of them?
1: Goes to college, Andy Hardy. Yeah, yeah, a bunch of them. Yeah.
2: Were those watchable at all?
3: I don't think I ever saw one.
2: Maybe they were bad. Okay.
1: Yeah.
0: A couple of great musicians. John Coltrane, born in 1926.
3: Mm-hmm.
0: The great Ray Charles, born in 1930, great songwriter, great singer, great pianist, terrible driver. They don't mention that a lot. Came in 33rd at the Indy 500. I mean, of course he did. Let's see. That's too boring. That'll pretty much cover it. That does it, I think, for a little bit of history today. We learned a lot about Lewis and Clark.
3: Yeah, we did.
0: Very exciting. Coming up, it's going to be sexy time with Allie Breen. We'll have more news from the Incogni News Desk starring Christy Lee and Pat.
3: Yeah.
0: I think we got to get a song up next.
4: All right.
0: I know you're getting ready for your big charity event coming up on Saturday in Cambridge City.
3: Need to practice anything?
0: Yeah.
4: Always.
0: Something, all right. Healthy and positive and fun. How about that?
4: Sure.
0: Just like me.
2: Yes. Yes.
1: I was just thinking that.
0: Positivity. That's what I'm doing today.
1: And fun.
0: Yeah.
1: Yeah.
0: We're going to have a blast.
2: I don't like this, Tom. It's creeping me out.
0: Join us in the O'Reilly Auto Parts studios.
1: My God.
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8: Good Wednesday morning. I'm Jeff Rowland at the Shoals Insider News Desk. Here's what's trending this hour in Shoals area news. A foster parent is now being held in the Lauderdale County Detention Center on $1 million bond after he was charged with 4 counts of sexual abuse of a minor less than 12 years old. Authorities tell Shoals Insider that 53-year-old Stephen Heath Holden was witnessed sexually abusing a 9-year-old girl at least 4 times on September the 12th at around 11 p.m. Authorities say that Holden is a registered foster parent. He was arrested last Friday and booked into the Lauderdale County Detention Center. His bond was set by District Court Judge Will Motlow at $1 million on Monday. Holden faces 20 years on each of the four counts if he is convicted of a Class B felony. Just a reminder, the Florence City Council and the City Board of Education are scheduled to have a joint meeting at 4 p.m. tomorrow on Thursday at the Florence High School Freshman Center. It will be an opportunity for the two boards to become better acquainted and enhance communication between the two. It will also

0: also be a time for the council to vote on applying for an Appalachian Regional Commission grant for up to $1 million that can fund sewer improvements and water improvements in the downtown area. Eugene Sack, who's developing the proposed Reverb Hard Rock Hotel on South Court Street, has asked that the city apply for the grant, which is a 50-50 match. The city would have to be responsible for up to $500,000. Sack said he would fund that amount, but council members wanted something in writing before consideration. The Florence High School Freshman Center is located at 1203 Bradshaw Drive. You're up to date, and that's what's trending this hour in Shoals Area News. I'm Jeff Rowland at the Shoals Insider News Desk, your news authority.
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2: Well, halfway through the work week begins today. Not a bad day. The best chance of showers and storms is going to be in the far eastern corner of the state, and that shouldn't last all day. We're going to see a frontal boundary come in. A secondary front moves in as we go later in the week. Each day gets a little bit nicer. Highs in the 80s today. We're talking low 80s, though, tomorrow. Today will be closer to 88 or so. And the overnight lows back in the 60s. And then before you know it, late in the week, we're going to wake up with temperatures in the 50s. Perfect weather on the way. I'm WAFF 48 First Alert Chief Meteorologist Brad Travis with your forecast.
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15: Hey, Chick McGee.
14: She's over there at the Incogni News
15: Desk.
14: Yes,
15: sir.
14: There's Pat Godwin.
16: Hey, Chick.
14: Jessica Alsman is here.
17: Well, hello, Chick.
14: Hello. There's Josh Arnold.
18: Hi.
14: There's a

0: Chris Cosby.
1: Hello.
0: Hello. Hello, Tom.
2: Hello, Chick McGee.
0: How are you, my friend?
2: Doing great.
0: Good.
2: I want to congratulate the winner of week two of our Pigskin Picks. It is Corey Hedges from Fairborn, Ohio. We understand he is from the Benson and Hedges family.
0: Mm.
2: The great cigarette man. No, he isn't. Oh,
0: no.
2: Sorry.
0: You know, Fairborn, Ohio is also, Wright Patterson Air Force Base, and also Skyborn Drive-In Theater. I don't think it's there anymore, but it was nicknamed Sky Porn because they showed adult cinema, and you could see it from the highway.
3: Well.
0: Every now and then.
2: Yeah, there was one of those off of Interstate 80, not too far from Toledo.
3: There was one out here, too.
2: It was always, you just get that quick glimpse of what?
3: Yeah.
0: Hubba hubba.
2: Wow.
0: Yeah. Oh, yeah.
2: That was...
3: That's where I saw Deep Throat, remember? I told you that story.
4: When did they stop doing this?
3: When
2: sanity prevailed.
3: This was like 1979 or so.
2: Yeah, drive-ins were having a tough go, so... I mean, can you imagine?
3: No.
4: Plus, you know, when you're driving, you're constantly, you're rubbernecking. You want to see what's going on.
2: But I mean, would you want to go to a drive-in to see a pornographic
3: movie?
2: You
3: don't like drive-ins, period. Let's face it.
0: Why do you like movies? You've never seen a movie that you've liked.
2: Sure,
3: I can't believe you've not given your children the experience of going to a drive-in.
0: Kids love that.
3: Love them.
0: Love it. They put a blanket out in front of the car.
3: Yes.
4: Every time I've been, I fall asleep. No matter what, though. I'm in the car, and I'm just like,
2: Wouldn't you rather sit in a nice, comfortable seat inside, not getting spilling popcorn and getting the inside of your car all
1: greasy? We used to take lawn chairs and sit outside
3: the car. Outside the car, yeah. We used to do that.
0: Heck yeah.
1: Blankets.
5: The whole thing was awesome.
3: You open the tailgate on the back, and you lay.
1: Fun.
3: You make a bed out of the back.
0: Okay.
1: Tom, you can have a hot dog.
3: You can have a hot dog. They have great concessions, Dan.
0: There's still time to get to our snack bar.
3: That's right.
2: Okay. How many?
3: I told you, we took a box truck one time and did a birthday party in it.
2: That sounds like fun.
3: We had so much fun. We decorated the inside of the box truck all the sleeping bags.
2: Is the technology and are the speakers now wireless or
5: it comes through the radio? Right?
3: Yes.
1: Yeah.
3: In
1: now it's mostly through the radio.
2: Really?
3: Mm-hmm.
2: Well, that's cool. So if you live near one, you can tune in all the time and listen to
1: the
2: soundtrack of a movie.
3: The one that's near us or the one that you would go to, I don't know. There are a lot of houses around it, but
2: is it on AM or FM?
3: I don't know the frequency.
2: I know there's a
0: hey, don't you start. Welcome to my world every morning. they left-handed or right-handed?
2: There's a really
0: What's
2: good
0: going on there.
2: There's a really good AM frequency.
0: What kind of socks do they wear?
2: Available in this town.
0: That sounds interesting.
2: Pat, you promised a song.
5: Yes, I did. Lots of choices. I'm stuck over here.
0: He actually didn't promise. He said, "I hope so," is what he said.
3: I think he was told to do a song by you.
2: Well, what would you like to do, Pat?
5: I would like to do something good.
3: Yay!
2: Okay.
5: I'll do something Chick hasn't heard about me being Irish, very Irish. And
0: what?
5: Yeah,
3: you're
5: just
3: Irish?
5: How Irish I am. Yeah.
0: Okay.
5: Because, you know, people ask my ethnicity. Well, I tell them I'm Irish as Irish can be. I like the Pogues. I like you, too. Would you like to have a little Irish in you? How Irish am I? Well, let me think. I got the gift of gab. I like to drink. Whiskey in the jar is my jam. That's how Irish I am. That's how Irish I am. Oh, I play guitar in an Irish bar. I put Guinness on me Lucky Charms. I eat corned beef while I river dance. I hate England, I hate France. I like a redheaded girl who tells dirty jokes, has a shamrock tattoo, curses and smokes. I like my stew with potatoes and lamb. That's how Irish I am. That's how Irish I am. Irish I am and Irish I be, even though I was born in Wooksbury. I like to laugh, sing and shout. I like beer, I like stout. I spend money like a sailor on leave. I see trouble, I roll up my sleeves. I leave a party, never say goodbye. That's how Irish am I. Hand me that shepherd's pie. Spent a night in jail, too many black and tans. That's how Irish, that's how Irish, that's how Irish I am.
2: Woo!
4: All right.
2: Thank you very much, Patty G.
0: Woo!
2: Pat doing a special performance, flood relief benefit in a place called Cambridge City, coming up this Saturday night. Patty G doing a nice nice clean show because there'll be kids in the audience.
3: Speaking of kids, and we were talking about you've never taken your children to the drive-in. Here are seven fall traditions kids barely get to experience anymore.

0: Or according to Mental Floss.
1: I can't believe you're never taking your kids to
0: I can't
1: drive.
0: Either.
1: That is like the epitome of kid fun.
2: Oh, yeah. Really?
3: Yes!
2: I take them to the movies all the time.
0: It's
2: I
0: not the same.
1: I just
2: it's, sat through Spider-Man.
0: It's not the same.
2: I should have gotten a medal for that turd.
0: Mental Floss compiled a list of autumnal traditions that kids rarely experience anymore. Burning the leaf pile at the curb.
2: Yeah, that was always fun.
1: And no open flame. Yeah, we never
0: burned it
1: at the curb.
0: We had
4: city kids.
0: Yeah.
1: We put them in the oil barrel.
0: The practice has been banned by many states, of course, because of pollution.
2: You ever hide in the giant leaf pile?
0: And then catch it on fire? That'd be great.
2: No.
4: You got time.
1: Yeah. Hey, what's that? Wait a minute.
0: Maybe that's why.
2: Wait a minute. Robbie's in there. Don't set that on fire.
1: You hear screaming, too? What's going on?
0: Raking the whole yard into one giant leaf pile.
1: No, yes. This is Tom's forte.
0: Right.
1: He likes to reenact.
5: This isn't happening anymore?
1: Civil War.
0: Well, not really.
2: I don't think... How many kids have even seen a rake?
0: Yeah, it's all leaf blowers now. Or you have a... Yeah.
1: Well, it's a better... It does a better quicker, job. Better job.
0: Yeah. I get it.
2: I have a...
5: Raking is good for the grass, though.
2: I have a neighbor who has...
6: Raking is really good for the grass. You know, one thing it is, hey, you want to put your peat in there.
5: See, he knows. Yeah.
1: And your fertilizer. And then you take your rake and you
2: have
1: take
2: a neighbor
1: walking
2: that...
1: in golf shoes. And then...
2: I have a neighbor that has a... their lawn cutting service has a huge thing on the side. Because they use electric. It's called something like, you know, quiet lawn service or whatever.
0: Yeah.
2: Well, and then after they've mowed the lawn, they take out those incredibly loud leaf blowers.
0: They don't have electric leaf blowers? I have an electric leaf blower.
1: I have an electric, but
5: they're still loud.
1: It's still pretty loud.
2: Yeah. They got to work on that.
1: Yeah.
2: Maybe have a second guy behind him with a muffler. But no, that's part of the fun of raking leaves. Didn't you like you do little Civil War battles? You gather one pile over here and then one over there. I guess I'm the only one.
0: Mm. Seven fall traditions kids barely experience anymore. Jugs of unpasteurized ciders.
1: Oh, I thought you were going to say ladies' jugs.
0: Following regulations mandating the reduction of pathogens, purchasing unpasteurized cider is nearly a thing of the past, unless you go to an orchard, or I know you can get it. I can get you some.
5: And it is delicious.
2: Yeah, that was my colonoscopy prep.
0: Oh, my God.
5: Boy, you drink a gallon of it, I bet.
2: Yeah.
5: A whole gallon of that cider.
4: I've never had it.
1: Whenever I'm low on bee stings, I go to the orchard.
5: Yeah. It's been a while since I've been stung.
1: I really enjoy that,
0: Walking to school with nobody watching.
5: I'm watching.
2: Yeah.
0: In my neighborhood, kids did that because of the elementary school. Where my kids went to elementary school.
2: Rode my bike to school.
0: So it wasn't too long ago that they did that.
1: Did you walk your bike to school? Did you ride your bike?
2: I rode it to school.
0: Sure, kids rode their bikes to school.
2: You had to have a license.
0: You had to have a license?
2: Yeah.
1: We had to have a license for our bike.
2: Jake, you had to take a bike test, and there was a little thing that would attach to your bike.
1: What? Sure did. A metal.
2: And every time,
1: a license plate, but close.
2: Every time I do a U-turn in my bicycle, I remember practicing that over and over to be able to pass the test. You had to
0: do a real
2: tight U-turn.
1: Oh, yeah.
0: No, we didn't have to do that.
2: It's a good deal. They were instilling a lot of very serious
1: went out for your bike test, you had to take the instructor on the handlebars. It was really a tough test.
0: The original Picture Day package that your parents would order, they don't still do that?
2: Now they offer it, but not many people. It's online.
0: Oh.
2: Yeah. Right?
0: Yeah, you don't get the big packet with the 8x10 and the 2x7s and all the wallets.
1: You can make as many copies as you want at home, right?
2: Yeah. No, because it's got a... watermark.
0: Yeah.
2: Hmm. So you buy them.
0: You can buy the, you can download and then print them off. Trick or treating in the actual dark.
4: Yeah, we trick or treated in the dark.
5: For sure.
0: Yeah. The older kids did.
2: Toward the end of the evening. But typically you're with, these days.
0: The whole neighborhood goes together.
2: Yeah. And we're kind of, the parents go with them sort of.
0: That's the next one, going out Halloween without a parent.
2: What do you think is the cutoff age?
0: 12.
5: For going alone?
2: No, for kids going trick-or-treating.
0: 12.
4: I did it in junior high still. But
0: 14 then?
4: Stupid dressing like a thug. Ooh.
0: Yeah. The older kids always come at the end of the night.
1: I say if you can drive yourself to the houses, you probably shouldn't be trick-or-treating.
2: Coming up, we have...
0: Sexy Time.
2: Sexy Time with Allie Breen. Right now, I want to talk about not sexy time, but money time. your money. 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
2: Welcome back to the Bob and Tom Show. We're in the O'Reilly Auto Parts Studios. Christy Lee at the Incogni News Desk.
3: Hi.
2: Oh, both hands waving high.
3: Yeah, baby.
2: That's
3: I'm
2: nice.
3: Ready.
2: There's Pat Godwin.
4: Hello.
2: Hello. With the Paul Lind wave. There's Jessica Alsman.
5: Hey.
6: Hi.
2: There's Josh Arnold. Finishing up an apple. Very nice. How are they today?
6: Delicious. This Gala apple is just perfect.
2: Sweet and unforgiving.
6: Yeah, that's exactly right.
2: Uh-huh.
7: Are you going to review apples the way they review wines or coffee?
6: I certainly could. Yeah. This is this apple. Boy, it's a good one today.
2: Uh-huh. Yeah, nice. You like salt on your apples?
3: No.
6: I've never salted an apple.
2: I do.
3: You salt your apple?
2: Really? You like salt on your apples, don't you, Tom?
7: I do not.
2: No kidding.
7: I like salt on many things, not apples.
2: Okay.
7: Do you put salt in your watermelon?
2: Yes. Very much.
7: That's
2: so.
7: Very
6: really?
7: So a nice, pretentious review of an apple. What would you say?
6: Yeah. It's inquisitive without being nosy.
2: Yeah.
6: It's really nice.
7: That's a meaningless without being relevant or interesting.
6: For those who don't understand.
7: Okay. Yeah. I believe, are we ready?
2: Ace Cosby's
7: we're,
2: here.
7: We're stalling.
2: Hello,
7: sorry.
2: Tom. There you go.
7: Hello.
2: What are we stalling? Oh.
7: Hello, Chick McGee. We're waiting to hook up with Allie Breen, comedian.
2: She's trying to remember the country code of where she's calling from.
7: Yeah, I don't know where she is.
2: What is it? Yeah.
7: She could be anywhere. The show is called Sexy Time, and it's about romance.
6: She could be in the shower.
2: Whoa, to heck with Carmen Sandiego. Where is Allie Breen?
3: Yeah,
7: that could be a new feature.
2: The shower.
7: I will take this time to congratulate.
2: She could be in the shower, you perv.
7: Corey Hedges of Fairborn, Ohio, who probably is not in the shower right now, but Corey is our winner of week two of Pigskin Picks from the Bob and Tom Show. He won a $500 gift card to Steven Singer Jewelers.
2: Is Corey in the shower?
7: You can check out the inventory at IHateStevenSinger.com. I don't know if Mr. Singer's in the shower. I don't know if Corey's in the shower.
2: You know what I've started doing, and I blame you.
6: Hey, Stevie, shower.
2: I've been taking two showers a day. Like in the afternoon.
6: Hey, here comes old Chicky Two Shower.
2: A relaxing shower in the afternoon.
7: Oh, there's nothing better.
2: There you go.
7: They were to get hooked up with Allie Breen, and she's right. Home.
8: I'm home.
7: There she is. Hey,
6: hi, Allie.
8: Hi, guys.
7: Allie Breen is home in New York City.
8: Yep,
7: and,
8: yes.
7: And

0: The way the show, we were just kind of speculating because lately you've been in Florida, Switzerland, England, France,
1: Portugal,
0: Nevada, all over the place. But you're back home in the Big Apple. We were just discussing apples. Allie, the way the show works is they write you letters, and we listen to folks talking about their apparent love troubles. We try to fix them. Let's go. What have you got?
2: We do fix them. Dear Allie, I have a long-term girlfriend that I've dated since college. We get along great, but are only having sex once or twice a week. I went on Bumble out of curiosity and met a girl who lives about 2.5 hours away, and we've been dating for 2 years now. We meet once a month, and we have insane sex all weekend. The Bumble girl now wants to move closer or is talking about moving in together, and I don't know what to do. Do I give up my best friend for better sex or get used to once a week or try to bring this up?
1: Oh, my God.
3: I don't.
1: You just want your cake.
3: I don't.
1: And you want to eat it, too.
2: Exactly.
3: So what's wrong with once or twice a week?
1: Yeah, that's pretty normal.
4: It's pretty good, sir.
3: Seems like,
0: are they living together? I missed the beginning here, I think.
5: Yeah, they're at least together.
2: Okay. They're together. Mm. It's not clear, but it seems they're definitely in the same town.
5: Dude, this isn't about quantity of sex. This is about the thrill. You like cheating on her.
0: Mm-hmm. Yeah,
2: I think so, too.
5: You like the sex with the other person. So,
2: yeah. Right, because even if you have sex more with your girlfriend, it's not going to be crazy, wild, one weekend a month sex.
4: Yeah. College days, you're doing it 2 or 3 times a day.
0: I mean, you're going to save on gas. if she moves closer. It sounds like she wants to move in. There may be other aspects to her personality that you want to investigate. Like, I don't know, is she nice? Is she honest? How's the food?
3: What language does she speak?
5: You painted yourself in quite a corner.
0: I don't have an answer for this.
4: If she's closer, does that mean you're going to have sex more?
5: I kind of don't want to give this guy an answer.
3: I don't want to give him any help. Yuck.
2: Yeah, he's already done the thing wrong.
1: Right.
2: Like, now he's just asking.
5: Yeah, we're not helping you clean this mess up.
1: You're in a pickle.
4: Yeah, ask your girlfriend for some advice. Oh, what would she do?
0: Well, go see the movie Fatal Attraction and get back to me.
1: Yeah.
5: Yes, go see it. It's in a theater near you.
3: Yeah. Fatal Attraction.
0: That's a great movie. Okay, Allie, let's get to our next letter. We've done no good there. You can reach Allie, by the way, A-L-L-I-B-R-E-E-N, Allie. Is your real name Allie, or is that a stage name?
2: No, it's Allison. But everyone usually just calls me Allie. It's not really a stage name, just a nickname.
0: Okay, just curious.
2: Yeah.
0: Would have been really funny if you're, you know, your
1: name was Margaret or something.
0: Like Misty Hyman Breen.
1: Oh, jeez.
5: Your name's not Misty Hyman Breen, is it?
2: It's, believe it or not. Yeah, it is not.
5: Okay.
3: You seem like Marjo Gortner to me. Is your name Marjo?
0: Wow, that's a great obscure reference.
3: There you go, Tom.
0: Okay, Allie, what have you got?
2: Dear Allie, I've been dating a girl and she just let it slip that she's been writing letters to Scott Peterson in jail.
1: Oh. Get out! What? Man!
0: Wow. I'm done. What? It's over.
5: Okay.
2: He's written back and she's proud of it, wearing it like a badge of honor and isn't planning on stopping.
3: Yeah.
2: She says she has love for him and thinks he's innocent, but he'll never actually be free, so there's no chance of cheating.
1: Oh my God.
2: The sex is really good.
0: She's a lunatic.
1: Yes.
2: Yeah. But here we go. He's acknowledging the sex is really good, like the crazy girl trope says, that I'm sticking with it for now, but could I ever be serious about someone who does something like this?
4: No.
1: No.
2: Wow. Yeah, who are these girls who do this stuff? Like that.
0: Oh, they're out there.
2: It's insane.
4: It sounds like you could cheat on her and just say, no, I didn't. And she'd believe you, though.
0: No, or kill you.
5: Yeah, what? This woman's going to kill him.
4: No. She's just like,
0: she's a lunatic.
1: Yeah.
2: It's like she wants someone to kill. It's like someone who's writing letters to someone like Scott Peterson wants like a dangerous situation in a relationship. It's crazy.
1: My goodness gracious.
0: Well, there are a lot of fish in the sea, and it appears that most of them are insane.
5: Yeah, there are a lot of sane women who are great in bed.
2: That's his problem. Yeah, he says definitely that that trope is true.
5: No, but there are a lot of sane women who are great in bed. So,
2: oh, gotcha.
5: Yeah.
0: I mean, this is a combination of celebrity worship at its worst.
5: Yeah.
0: There are books about
2: right, celebrity in like, quotes, really.
0: Yeah, it's the worst. Yikes. Run away. Okay, next.
5: Hey, don't
2: my boyfriend, dear Allie, my boyfriend broke up with me after about 5 years and broke my heart. He started dating someone else right

0: never agree with you, but you're spot on. Yeah.
1: Wow.
2: I think that's kind of, I think it's kind of common actually for that to happen. To have,
1: I agree.
2: Yeah. The new girl's going to hear all about how bad the old gal was, and yeah, and then he wants to.
1: And then he's going to try. It's even like when couples get into a fight and one of them trashes the other and all their friends are like, you're totally right. And then they get back together and you're like, whoa.
2: Yeah.
0: You've been on this for a long time, Tom. Mm-hmm.
3: Yeah, that's a classic.
0: Yeah.
2: Never trash the ex.
0: Fill in the blank. I finally got divorced. Yeah, I hated her.
3: Yeah, I always hated her. And then the next thing you know,
0: we're getting back together. Mm-hmm. Oh, my God.
1: Yeah.
3: Yeah.
4: Please don't get back.
1: Yeah, I actually went out to a bar with my ex who we broke up and got back together a couple of times. I went out to a bar and ran into a friend. And from across the bar, he's like, Allie, whatever happened to that dirtbag ex you were with? And I was like, he's right here. Yeah.
0: Hilarious.
3: Now, had you called him a dirtbag or had she come to that conclusion?
1: Oh, no, I think I had done some trashing.
3: Okay,
1: sure.
3: Okay, good. Allie Breen is our guest. The show is called Sexy Time.
2: I wouldn't go back with him. That would be my advice.
5: Yeah, I'd say don't worry. Yeah, don't go back.
2: I know
5: with
2: he broke your heart, but there are plenty of other people out there that
0: plenty of other
2: that.
0: People can break your heart.
2: Yeah,
5: and I'm a fan of second chances, but that's you don't need that drama.
4: He's just alone now and wants to. Yeah.
2: Yep.
4: Double bang back.
1: And you won't be able to get over reading the bad things that he said about you. I don't think you know.
2: Mm-hmm. If he really loved you, he wouldn't have said those bad things.
3: Are they written down?
1: Well, in text.
2: She sent him in a text.
3: Okay.
5: I have a theory that that's not attractive to other women. If I break up with somebody and then I'm sitting there trashing to another woman, mm-hmm. I think you ladies can tell me, isn't it sexier for me to be like, you know what? She's cool. She's great. We just weren't right for each other.
2: Yeah, absolutely.
5: I would think that would be way more attractive than.
3: Yeah.
2: And it shows you're emotionally mature.
5: Yeah.
3: Yes. You got to be real careful, though.
2: What do you mean?
3: Well, you know, she was a better cook. Had a nicer car.
1: Wait, with Tom?
3: Picked up
1: the
3: check.
1: Has a point.
5: Sure, you don't want to talk.
1: There are some girls who are going to get jealous.
5: Right.
1: There are some girls that
3: you end up with. What was I thinking?
5: But I don't want to be with the person who's jealous of that. You know,
1: right? 100%. Yeah, I want to be with. That's definitely true.
3: Okay, well, let's move forward here, Allie. I think we've done a lot of good work today. What else have we got?
1: Dear Allie, I caught my girlfriend flirty texting, calling a guy things like daddy. She said it was just for fun and nothing ever happened and we got through it. But now when she goes out with friends and hides her phone from me, I think she's being shady. And she tells me I'm acting suspicious, but she gave me a reason to be suspicious, right? So shouldn't she just show me her phone to prove she's not doing it rather than yell at me for asking?
2: She's
1: am I
2: doing
1: being crazy?
2: It.
3: We actually have a news story about that today.
2: Yeah, micro-cheating. She's doing it.
3: It's called, it's a couples therapist. They've invented the term micro-cheating.
2: Mm-hmm.
3: And a part of it is, if someone is texting someone and talking to them in a certain way, it is in a way a form of cheating. We can get to that story tomorrow, but
5: the more you pressure her, the more she's actually going to cheat. I think you're going to push her away. It's way cooler to act like nothing's going on.
1: But just let her do it.
4: He's not going to get over it.
5: Yeah, let her.
2: If she's going to cheat, she's going to cheat.
3: The most famous case of micro cheating, I think Josh can back me up on this, is when. The Cowardly Lion was sleeping with two members of the Lollipop Guild during the filming of The Wizard of Oz, famously micro-cheating.
5: Really putting the micro and micro-cheating there. They were small.
3: See, they're little people, you see.
0: All
3: micro,
0: right.
3: Micro-cheating.
1: So according to the article, is the micro-cheating okay?
2: No, it's not okay.
1: Oh, it's still not. No. Okay.
3: Okay. Now, Allie, once again, can be reached, A-L-L-I-B-R-E-E-N. What have you got?
1: Dear Allie, my husband needs anyone who's going to touch him to be female, like a female personal trainer, masseuse, doctor, therapist. I told him that's creepy at best, homophobic at least. Should I be concerned?
5: I kind of get this a little bit. I'm not, doctors, no. Doctors, dentists, things like, of course, if they're male, fine. But for whatever reason, I do not want a guy cutting my hair.
0: Hmm.
2: Okay.
5: Oh. So I've,
3: really?
5: I've walked into sports clips before where it was normally all women and they're like, okay, you'll be with Ken next. And I've left.
3: This is interesting.
4: Is it because of the shampoo and the massage?
5: Yeah. It's too intimate for me.
1: And when the girl leans over you from the front, that's a

0: I don't like talking during getting a haircut anyway, but if I do, I don't want to talk to a dude.
1: This is really interesting to me.
0: Yeah,
2: you got big plans for this weekend?
0: Shut up, dude. Yeah.
3: So you call that an erection?
4: What about a massage from a man?
0: A massage is, again, if it's like a therapeutic thing, mm-hmm. that's okay. I know, it doesn't make much sense, but
5: I would prefer my... from a man?
0: What's that?
5: You don't want a happy ending from a man?
0: Are the lights off?
5: Too much?
4: Are his hands smooth?
0: Yeah.
1: That haircut thing, that's really interesting to me.
0: You guys don't have that?
6: I'm with you on that. Mm. Absolutely.
4: Really?
6: Yeah.
5: I would never think of a hairdresser as being, isn't mattering.
0: Oh, you know what? If I also get pedicures because I deserve them.
4: Mm-hmm.
0: And
2: right.
0: I don't want the guy doing mine either.
2: Okay.
0: Yeah.
4: Interesting. Yeah,
0: I don't need a dude rubbing my legs and feet.
7: That is kind of weird. They're on their knees. Yeah,
6: they do a bait and switch sometimes on you.
0: Well, yeah, sometimes I'll see the guy. And I'm like, I don't get the guy.
6: Nope.
0: Yeah.
6: The leg rub is a little much.
1: You're the same way too, Patty.
6: Yeah,
1: you don't want to get a haircut from a guy.
6: No, I do not.
1: Really?
6: No.
5: Hmm. Wow.
1: Chick?
5: Huh.
2: I feel the same way about all my doctors. I like a female doctor, except my cardiologist. That should be a guy. I don't know why. But yeah, everybody else is female. My therapist, everything, yeah.
1: This is the one thing I'm the least weird about.
4: You don't care about that?
2: There's got to be something, some angle in this.
1: No, I mean, a great doctor, lady, gent, whatever, I'm fine. Haircut person, I don't care.
5: Yeah,
6: how about a masseuse?
1: No, that's way too gay. Getting a guy give you a back rub.
0: What if you really need?
4: Yeah, your shoulders.
0: I mean, let's be honest. Sometimes the guy can get deeper.
1: Oh, if it's a right. physical therapist,
0: right,
1: yes.
0: Right.
1: But if you know,
2: also my eye doctor needs to be from the West Indies. I didn't know if I told you that.
1: The West Indies.
4: That's interesting.
5: Specific.
4: You had to look hard, right?
2: You got a hunt.
4: Yeah.
1: Hey, if they're not from Ceylon, I'm not doing it. We have time for one more letter, Allie.
5: Dear Allie, I just moved back home after college and I started dating a girl who was really wild back in high school. I definitely trust her now, but I know that she slept with at least half my class in high school, and I don't know if I'll be able to handle that running into people in the future. Would you be able to get over this, and should I?
0: Well, I think you should, but it doesn't sound like it's that easy for you.
4: Apparently not.
0: Yeah, no, this is your...
4: Move to another town.
7: No, the more time you pass, you're fine.
5: Move.
4: Yeah, just move.
1: Hey, life is short. Go for it. Have a little fun. Who cares what everybody else thinks?
0: Yeah, you're
4: exactly.
0: Already... I don't know. I don't think this... You don't date her. You'll hate it. You've already just told us you'll hate it.
5: Well,
2: whatever you do, though, you don't want to leave your little town. Don't do that.
5: That's what I was going to say. Exactly. Moving is the better solution. Why would you say that?
0: Well, you have to ask her.
5: Tiny town
0: where
5: everyone knows.
0: And they're not even together.
2: I got three.
5: Yeah, I mean,
4: well, you better hope that goes well.
2: I think Tom will agree with me on this. I got three words for you: French Foreign Legion. That's it.
0: Do it.
2: Boom. You could be a captain.
1: All right, Allie.
2: $30,000 a year jobs go unfilled.
1: Allie is a very fine stand-up comedian. Are you working this weekend? Are you leaving for Switzerland or something? What's going on?
5: I'm leaving. I'm going back to London on Thursday. I'll be away again.
2: Yeah, and on Thursday, I'll be down at the Pizza Hut. So,
1: are you performing in London again?
5: Yes, I'm going to be at a place called the Camden Eye on Friday, and I think Top Secret on Sunday.
1: Huh. Cool. Are you finding it difficult to do stand up with an audience that obviously speaks English, but they don't have an American point of view?
5: No, they're great. I was worried. I thought, you know, I think of them as way more sophisticated than us. Good, they're not. So it works out pretty well. They're very good as an audience. They're like, they've been great so far. I've had good shows, so we'll see if that continues. I probably just jinxed myself now.
1: Oh, cool. That's great though. That's cool. Well, thanks, Allie.
5: Yeah. Thanks, guys.
0: Bye.
4: Bye, Allie.
5: We'll see you next week. Travels.
1: Always a great pleasure. While we were doing this, I got one of these on my phone just now. It says, "Hi, are you working?" And I don't know. It's an unknown number.
4: I just got one on my phone for an HR company.
1: Yeah, and these are obviously fake.
4: Mm-hmm.
1: And what happens is, if you think, "Oh, I know who that person is," no, I'm not. You don't want to get caught up in this. And where do they get these phone numbers? Well, that's where Incogni comes in when it comes to, I've got to get more of these. They're

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0: And it's the lists that you can buy are, it's yeah. actually kind of funny and sad. You can buy a list for women between the ages of 30 and 40 recently widowed. I mean, they've got it really narrowed down. So you end up on a bunch of lists, and you end up getting texts like the one that I just got. Mm-hmm. Or you get emails that look incredibly real from a bank. Oh, that's my bank, blah, blah, blah. And then you end up getting suckered in and being bled of a lot of money.
1: They can also sell your habits. They follow what you're doing online. They know what you purchased. It's crazy out there.
0: Scary out there.
1: Crazy business.
0: Yeah. Thank you, Incogni.
1: Yeah.
0: Now, coming up, we have more delights from Christy.
1: We're going to get into that micro-cheating.
0: Okay, very good, very good. These are the O'Reilly Auto Parts Studios. 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
12: Hey, there's Josh Arnold.
16: Hello.
12: Ace Cosby.
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12: I am Chick, and hello, Tom.
16: Hello, Chick McGee.
12: Yes, sir.
16: It's been a fun morning. Let's cap it with something interesting from the Incogni News Desk with Christy Lee. What have you got over there?
13: A couples therapist has revealed the most obvious signs of so-called micro-cheating and how to prevent.

0: prevent it. Marriage and family therapist Anna Elton defined micro-cheating as a pattern of seemingly small behaviors that begin to move a person's attention outside the relationship in ways that violate the boundaries the couple has established. Examples could include repeatedly liking or commenting on someone's suggestive photos.
1: Oh.
0: Initiating contact with someone.
2: So where are you going to get suggestive photos?
0: On Instagram. Yeah. What are you talking
3: when
0: about?
3: When a girl posts a sexy picture and yeah. he's like, looking good, fire flame.
0: Oh, yeah.
2: That's creepy.
1: Have you seen the cans
0: happens
1: on her?
0: Happens all the time.
3: And everyone can see your comments.
0: Yep.
3: And
0: yeah,
3: your likes.
4: Tom, that's 80% of social media.
0: Yeah.
5: Yeah, that's it.
4: Yeah.
0: You obviously aren't on Instagram.
1: Did you just say, where are you going to get suggestive photos?
0: He did.
2: No, I thought this was like office coworkers
1: my.
2: And stuff.
0: No. No.
4: Well,
0: no.
4: Could be if you're following them
0: well,
4: online.
0: Well, yeah, if you follow them on Instagram. Initiating contact with someone you have romantic or sexual interest in, or sending a flirtatious message. That could be somebody at work, or it could be your barista.
2: Or the letter we just had 10 minutes ago, if it could be some murderer.
0: Yes.
2: In prison. Okay.
0: Exactly. Other signs could be maintaining communication with an ex while hiding it from your partner, or seeking romantic validation from someone outside the relationship. Hmm. Primary indicators are intent and secrecy. Dr. Elton advised, quote, ask yourself, if my partner knew exactly what I was doing, would they likely feel hurt or disrespected? If the answer is yes, then you probably need to have a conversation.
2: Well, it depends what you're doing. If you're just wasting your time playing video games for 6 hours a day, don't tell her. As opposed
4: yeah, that's not the micro-cheating.
1: That's not cheating at all. Okay. It sounds like you have a problem with someone who plays too many video games.
2: Oh, no. Bob, just, pulling something out of my hand.
0: Yeah, a new survey from Playboy offers insight into Gen Z's so-called sex recession.
1: Playboy, this must be online, right? Yeah.
0: Conducted in partnership with the Kinsey Institute. We're familiar with them. The poll of over 2,000 U.S. adults aged 18 to 29 found that a fifth of respondents have never had sex. A fifth have had 10 or more partners. One-third of Gen Z men said they have not masturbated in the past 90 days. Close to half of the women reported not having masturbated a single time in the last 3 months.
1: Oh, come on.
0: That's what it says.
1: Huh.
0: 35% of Gen Z men said porn completely satisfies their sexual desire. Boy, that's sad.
4: Yes, what's
0: sad.
4: The number on that?
0: 35%.
4: I might even be higher.
0: Yikes.
2: What if that number has gone up significantly with the easy accessibility of porno these days?
4: You wonder that? No, the answer is 100%, of course. I mean,
2: this is why I don't work at the Kinsey Institute.
0: 15% do not use any form of contraception. 35% of singles who don't use condoms said they trust their partner and not worried about STIs.
2: And these are the same people. Yesterday, there was a thing about extending your manhood by dangling books from it in a shopping bag.
0: I don't know if you can specifically say Gen Zers are doing that.
4: Yeah,
0: but
4: I don't know that.
0: Yeah.
4: Anything that, like that shows up on TikTok, it might make the news. People aren't doing it.
3: Right.
0: I agree with you. I don't think people are doing that.
4: Yeah.
1: Either. It's interesting how you conflate these polls to something
2: well, the guy
1: else
2: that
1: wasn't connected.
2: The guy that was allegedly extending his manhood, dangling the shopping bags, is a Gen Z hero.
0: Oh, he is?
2: One of those maxing guys.
4: I don't think he's
1: really
4: a Gen Z hero. I think he's an influencer, but not, especially now.
1: Yeah.
4: No one likes him.
2: He's kind of a jackass.
3: People want to follow him even though they don't like him, though. That's what sucks.
4: Right.
3: So it still gets him the traction.
0: Yeah, there's that.
2: Okay.
0: Yeah,
2: well,
4: it does kind of suck.
2: I know.
3: Yeah, it does. It really does.
2: coming up, we will have our fabulous sports pick show with Chick McGee tomorrow. Pigskin Picks. 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
4: Good Wednesday morning. I'm Jeff Rowland at the Shoals Insider News Desk. Here's what's trending this hour in Shoals area news. A foster parent is now being held in the Lauderdale County Detention Center on $1 million bond after he was charged with four counts of sexual abuse of a minor less than 12 years old. Authorities tell Shoals Insider that 53-year-old Stephen Heath Holden was witnessed sexually abusing a 9-year-old girl at least four times on September the 12th at around 11 p.m. Authorities say that Holden is a registered foster parent. He was arrested last Friday and booked into the Lauderdale County Detention Center. His bond was set by District Court Judge Will Motlow at $1 million on Monday. Holden faces 20 years on each of the four counts if he is convicted of a Class B felony. Just a reminder, the Florence City Council and the City Board of Education are scheduled to have a joint meeting at 4 p.m. tomorrow on Thursday at the Florence High School Freshman Center. It will be an opportunity for the two boards to become better acquainted and enhance communication between the two. It will also be a time for the council to vote on applying for an Appalachian Regional Commission grant for up to $1 million that can fund sewer improvements and water improvements in the downtown area. Eugene Sack, who's developing the proposed Reverb Hard Rock Hotel on South Court Street, has asked that the city apply for the grant, which is a 50-50 match. The city would have to be responsible for up to $500,000. Sack said he would fund that amount, but council members wanted something in writing before consideration. The Florence High School Freshman Center is located at 1203 Bradshaw Drive. You're up to date, and that's what's trending this hour in Shoals Area News. I'm Jeff Rowland at the Shoals Insider News Desk, your news authority.
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6: Well, halfway through the work week begins today. Not a bad day. The best chance of showers and storms is going to be in the far eastern corner of the state, and that shouldn't last all day. We're going to see a frontal boundary come in. A secondary front moves in as we go later in the week. Each day gets a little bit nicer. Highs in the 80s today. We're talking low 80s, though, tomorrow. Today will be closer to 88 or so. And the overnight lows back in the 60s. And then before you know it, late in the week, we're going to wake up with temperatures in the 50s, perfect weather on the way. I'm WAFF 48 First Alert Chief Meteorologist Brad Travis with your forecast.
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3: Well, temperatures finally beginning to cool off. We'll still be in the mid to upper 80s today, probably low to mid 80s tomorrow, but low 80s probably the rest of the week, into the weekend. You're really going to notice the cooler, drier air as we get into the evenings and those early morning hours, with temperatures dropping into the 50s by Thursday morning. Dry weather into the weekend. Enjoy. I'm WAFF 48 First Alert Chief Meteorologist Brad Travis with your forecast.
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2: 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And you know what I'm talking about. Just let me know if you wanna go to that home out on the range. 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
8: While temperatures finally beginning to cool off, we'll still be in the mid to upper 80s today, probably low to mid 80s tomorrow, but low 80s probably the rest of the week into the weekend. You're really going to notice the cooler, drier air as we get into the evenings and those early morning hours, with temperatures dropping into the 50s by Thursday morning. Dry weather into the weekend. Enjoy. I'm WAFF 48 First Alert Chief Meteorologist Brad Travis with your forecast.
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2: 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I'm a big fan of casually dating. One of my things I've learned this recently. I can't date a woman who has maxed out the font size on her phone. Do you guys know what I'm talking about? Oh, yeah. And man, the older I get, the more they are all over my key demographic. These women can't see anything. I don't know what's going on out there. And there might be a few listening. If that's you, please don't get mad and write a largely worded letter.
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4: Now the latest from the WAFF 48 First Alert weather team.
5: While temperatures finally beginning to cool off, we'll still be in the mid to upper 80s today, probably low to mid 80s tomorrow, but low 80s probably the rest of the week into the weekend. You're really going to notice the cooler, drier air as we get into the evenings and those early morning hours, with temperatures dropping into the 50s by Thursday morning. Dry weather into the weekend. Enjoy. I'm WAFF 48 First Alert Chief Meteorologist Brad Travis with your forecast.
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6: Well, for this afternoon, mostly sunny. The best chance of rain is in the eastern part of the listening area, and that'll quickly go away. Frontal boundary sweeps through the area. We're going to see a slow progression of cooler temperatures both day and night on the way, and it'll last into the weekend. We're going to be slightly above normal by Sunday with highs back in the mid-80s. But overall, really nice weather, especially for those evenings and early morning hours. I'm WAFF 48 First Alert Chief Meteorologist Brad Travis with your forecast.
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6: Well, for this afternoon, mostly sunny. The best chance of rain is in the eastern part of the listening area, and that'll quickly go away. Frontal boundary sweeps through the area. We're going to see a slow progression of cooler temperatures both day and night on the way, and it'll last into the weekend. We're going to be slightly above normal by Sunday with highs back in the mid-80s. But overall, really nice weather, especially for those evenings and early morning hours. I'm WAFF 48 First Alert Chief Meteorologist Brad Travis with your forecast.
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1: Dear Bob and Tom Show, my three-year-old nephew was here. As soon as he walked into the house, he was looking for a treat. He couldn't think of where we kept him, so he said, hey, can you please open the snack door?
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4: 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Want to kiss me right on my snack door?
1: Well, maybe we can actually, I think we can segue right
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6: Now the latest from the WAFF 48 First Alert weather team.
7: Well, for this afternoon, mostly sunny. The best chance of rain is in the eastern part of the listening area, and that'll quickly go away. Frontal boundary sweeps through the area. We're going to see a slow progression of cooler temperatures both day and night on the way, and it'll last into the weekend. We're going to be slightly above normal by Sunday with highs back in the mid-80s. But overall, really nice weather, especially for those evenings and early morning hours. I'm WAFF 48 First Alert Chief Meteorologist Brad Travis with your forecast.
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0: It's Alice Cooper here, wrapping things up in Canada and getting ready to run for the border. Tune in tonight because I'll have a tale about a near-death experience I once had. You gotta love the 80s with Quiet Riot and a live and kicking tune from Steely Dan. 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
2: Did you know which Def Leppard hit had the same title as an earlier Ringo Starr hit? Well, the song did pretty well on the charts for Def Leppard in 1983. But it did even better for Ringo, who scored his first number one hit with Photograph. If your answer was Photograph, then you passed today's pop quiz. Class dismissed.
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Rock 105.5, the Big Dog, Black Crowes with that remedy. TC here on your Wednesday. First full day of fall, and it's just odd how quickly that switch is made, isn't it? The Who's on the way. Tom Petty right now on the Big Dog.

0: Rock 105.5, the big dog, Bob and Tom in the morning. Shoals Bass Rock all day long with the Who. Hey there, up TC on your Wednesday. First full day of fall. And yeah, starting to feel a little bit like it after very hot September so far, right? Donut Day here on the Big Dog today. About an hour or so, we'll be doing It's All Your Fault. This is where I get a random caller, and they get to pick out their two songs. Whatever two songs they want to hear, It's All Your Fault. And I got a dozen donuts from Muscle Shoals Donuts up for grabs this afternoon. That'll be at 4:30. Quiet Riot, Kiss, Aerosmith on the way, Van Halen to kick off another long set of nonstop rock next.
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5: Well, for the remainder of the afternoon, chance of rain continues to shift east into Georgia, and we are going to continue to watch clearing skies. Beautiful weather on the way to finish out the work week. First weekend of fall will definitely feel like it should, but not quite a chill yet. Not quite sweater weather or hoodie weather, but that'll probably come by the end of the first week of October. Tomorrow morning, we'll wake up with temperatures in the 60s. I'm WAFF 48 First Alert Chief Meteorologist Brad Travis with your forecast.
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Rock 105.5, the Big Dog, there's Quiet Riot. Hey there, I'm TC. How you doing on this Wednesday afternoon? We'll dig deep in the Big Dog library. How about some Kiss? Yeah, let's dig out the Alive album. Here's Strutter on the Big Dog.

Rock 105.5, the big dog digging into the library, the Alive album from Kiss, that's Strutter. And yeah, it's kind of fun to go back and listen to the early albums and listen to the studio versions of those songs, but yeah, really the versions on the Alive album.

0: The boys are back in town just before four on this Wednesday, wrapping up your work day. And you know, politicians and talking heads in the news media like to make predictions about our work life and how things are going to change in the future. Some, you know, are kind of bleak, you know, with AI and taking our jobs. Others, you know, we're going to do the four-day work week and work less hours. Nothing ever seems to change. Well, to put it in perspective, in 1965, a Senate subcommittee predicted we'd be working just 14 hours a week by the year 2000, with at least 7 weeks of vacation time, because technology would make everything so much easier. And of course, none of that has happened, right? Really, things haven't really changed a whole lot since 1965, have they? Another long set of nonstop rock on the way. ZZ Top will kick it off next.
1: It's Alice Cooper here, wrapping things up in Canada and getting ready to run for the border. Tune in tonight because I'll have a tale about a near-death experience I once had. You gotta love the 80s with Quiet Riot and a live and kicking tune from Steely Dan. Then, for my Attic Classic, it's Hendrix, and I'll even give you a bonus Attic Classic from a band that might have taken LSD a time or two. If you love listening to a crazy old man ramble on about nothing, then you'll love Alice's Attic.
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95.5, the big dog, is WVNA-FM, Muscle Shoals, Alabama. 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

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Coming up at 4:30, we'll do It's All Your Fault, random caller picking out random songs, and we got a dozen donuts from Muscle Shoals Donuts to give away. That's at 4:30. 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

Rockin' 5-5, the big dog, there's Toto and Africa. Coming up at 4:30, we'll do It's All Your Fault. 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

0: Rock 105.5, the big dog, Bob and Tom in the morning, Shoals' best rock all day with the Smashing Pumpkins on this Wednesday, National Go With Your Gut Day today, inspiring people to listen to their intuition. And you're listening to your intuition, how well's that gone? What is your biggest regret in life? What is it mostly related to? Well, the most common responses were romantic relationships and work. And also, is your biggest regret in life so far that something that you did or something that you didn't do? 25% of people say it's something I did. More people said it's something I didn't do, regretting not doing certain things. 22% of people said that they don't have any big regrets, which is a good thing, I guess, unless they're, you know, just sitting on the couch not doing anything at all. 4:30, we'll do It's All Your Fault. Random caller will pick out random songs, and we got a dozen donuts from Muscle Shoals Donuts to give away at 4:30. Rolling Stones on the way next.
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6: Well, for the remainder of the afternoon, chance of rain continues to shift east into Georgia, and we are going to continue to watch clearing skies. Beautiful weather on the way to finish out the work week. First weekend of fall will definitely feel like it should, but not quite a chill yet, not quite sweater weather or hoodie weather, but that'll probably come by the end of the first week of October. Tomorrow morning, we'll wake up with temperatures in the 60s. I'm WAFF 48 First Alert Chief Meteorologist Brad Travis with your forecast.
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Rock 105.5, the big dog with the Rolling Stones. Hey there, I'm TC. All right, let's clear out these phone lines. 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Good luck. Pink Floyd on the Big Dog.

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3: Hey.
2: Hey there. Who is this?
3: This is Amber.
2: Amber, how would you like a dozen donuts from Muscle Shoals Donuts over there on Wilson Dam Road?
3: That'd be great. Thank you.
2: Yeah, they cook them up fresh every day over there. Enjoy that. And we got two songs by request. Amber, what would you like to hear today?
3: Something from Green Day and something from Offspring.
2: Okay, sure. We'll get those on. Yeah, we'll get those on for you. And enjoy the donuts, all right?
3: All right. Thank you.

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It's All Your Fault for those two right there, The Offspring and Green Day, and the dozen donuts from Muscle Shoals Donuts. Enjoy that, Amber, all right? Nonstop Rock, it's AC/DC on the big dog.

0: It's Alice Cooper here, wrapping things up in Canada and getting ready to run for the border. Tune in tonight because I'll have a tale about a near-death experience I once had. You gotta love the 80s with Quiet Riot and a live and kicking tune from Steely Dan. Then, for my Attic Classic, it's Hendrix, and I'll even give you a bonus Attic Classic from a band that might have taken LSD a time or two. 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

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TC here, driving you home from work as we got some Who, Led Zeppelin, Stone Temple Pilots on the way. Bob and Tom Rewind in just a moment, but first, Days of the New on the big dog.

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1: We're speaking with Mike Armstrong, comedian, former cop, cop in Kentucky. We're not going to say exactly where you were a cop, but do you still hang around with cops?
2: Sometimes. Mm-hmm. I can't drink anymore. Okay. And they drink. I mean, my buddies drink. Mm-hmm. My wife beat it out of me. Last time I came home, she went drunk again. And I'm like, me too.
3: Home again.
1: What are the odds?
3: We're all drunk.
2: I can't smoke pot.
4: Uh-huh.
2: I quit that after I got out the police department.
1: You had to buy it now, huh?
3: You can't get it anymore.
2: I didn't know it cost that much. That's true. I was in a special unit, and my sergeant would always go, "You got allergies or something?" Yeah, yeah. Uh-huh.
3: Yeah, dry mouth. Yeah.
2: Everybody in your unit has allergies since you come here.
1: Oh, no more soul kiss in the morning, Armstrong.
2: Oh, no. Wow.
1: I'm glad you retired.
4: So is the city that he used to work for.
2: Jesus. There's worse things than that happened. Wow. This one actually was on the internet. Mm-hmm. When the internet, me and we were walking around downtown.
1: Mm-hmm. In uniform?
2: This guy's laying on the sidewalk. He's laying there going, and I'm like, shut up, you drunk fool. Mm-hmm. And I got him over to the hood of the car, and this woman walks up, and she goes, "Excuse me, officer, you might just want to let him lay there. He just jumped from the 10th floor.

0: My wife's like, what'd you do now? You're on TV again.
1: What'd you do? You're on this officer, Mike Armstrong. Made matters worse on Thursday night.
0: See why I don't drink? Yeah, the guy, but he sued me.
2: He sued you?
0: Yeah,
2: how are you supposed to know he's not a drunk?
0: Yeah, that's what I said.
1: He lived?
0: Right. Yeah, he actually lived. I mean, if you'd have seen him on the ground, he was just like laying there going,
2: he'd just fallen 10 floors. Of course he was going,
0: I just thought he was drunk laying on the ground, you know? I thought, well, he's well dressed, but, you know, we still got to remove him.
3: Oh, my God.
0: And he's, you know, I got him over the hood. In the car, he's going, oh, and I'm going, shut up.
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0: 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I Can't Explain the Who, Led Zeppelin before that. I'm TC here on your Wednesday afternoon. Looking forward to the weekend. College football, can't wait till it rolls back around. And starting this Saturday and on through the rest of the college football season, we invite you to join us at Flo-Bama. 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And we'll go all afternoon long watching football at Flo-Bama. And all season long, too. Join us, all right? Another long set of nonstop rock. We'll check the weather and Stone Temple Pilots on the way next.
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5: Well, for your evening hours, a clear night ahead, cooler weather coming in, morning lows mid to upper 60s, and then by the end of the week, we're going to be in the upper 50s and lower 60s, and we're talking probably as early as Thursday morning. Highs in the low to mid 80s as we get into your Thursday. Friday, low 80s. Perfect weather Friday night for high school football. I'm WAFF 48 First Alert Chief Meteorologist Brad Travis with your forecast.
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As we dig deep in the Big Dog library, it's Faster Pussycat from their Wake Me Up When It's Over, their second album from 1989. This is House of Pain. Faster Pussycat on the Big Dog.

Rockin' 5-5, the big dog, House of Pain from Faster Pussycat as we dig into the library. Tom Petty on the way, Van Halen, nonstop rock on the big dog.

0: Rock 105.5, the big dog, Bob and Tom in the morning. Shoals best rock all day long. Hey there, I'm TC. Tom Petty, you wrecked me just before 6. Careful out there on the roadways, especially if you're a delivery driver. Have you seen this video, a guy going viral on social media? He filmed himself picking up his DoorDash order. What was kind of odd about it? He went to the scene of an accident, a crash that involved his delivery driver, and got his DoorDash order while the guy was dealing with the crash. Thankfully, no one was hurt. This guy clearly wasn't going to let a minor thing like a totaled car stand between him and his tacos. Careful out there on the roadways. Scorpions up here next on the Big Dog.
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Hetfield, recently naming Tony Iommi of Black Sabbath as his single biggest influence on his guitar playing and songwriting. Hetfield praised him as the Riff Lord. Nonstop Rock, Rush on the Big Dog.

0: 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Shoals best rock all day, Alice Cooper at night, rocking me. That's the Steve Miller Band. 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Lynyrd Skynyrd coming up. Digging deep with Guns N' Roses and Poison to kick things off next.
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6: Well, for your evening hours, a clear night ahead, cooler weather coming in, morning lows mid to upper 60s, and then by the end of the week, we're going to be in the upper 50s and lower 60s, and we're talking probably as early as Thursday morning. Highs in the low to mid 80s as we get into your Thursday. Friday, low 80s, perfect weather Friday night for high school football. I'm WAFF 48 First Alert Chief Meteorologist Brad Travis with your forecast.
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3: 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Oh wait, I forgot this offer's in the Wendy's app. Well, never mind, $2 bill. 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

the Big Dog Library, Guns N' Roses. 1991, they released two albums simultaneously, Use Your Illusion 1 and 2. We dig out the number two, Use Your Illusion. This is yesterday's Guns N' Roses on the Big Dog.

0: Rock 105.5, the big dog, Bob and Tom in the morning, Shoals Bass Rock all day, Alice Cooper at night, Sammy Hagar, Can't Drive 55, going to wrap things up from ATC for your Wednesday evening. Alice's Attic coming up here after 7 o'clock. Bob and Tom show will get you Thursday started bright and early tomorrow morning. I'll see you back around about 3 tomorrow, right? Have yourself a good one. Stay safe out there. Be kind to one another. I'll talk to you later.
1: It's Alice Cooper here, wrapping things up in Canada and getting ready to run for the border. Tune in tonight because I'll have a tale about a near-death experience I once had. You gotta love the 80s with Quiet Riot and a live and kicking tune from Steely Dan. Then, for my Attic Classic, it's Hendrix, and I'll even give you a bonus Attic Classic from a band that might have taken LSD a time or two. If you love listening to a crazy old man ramble on about nothing, then you'll love Alice's Attic.
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